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And we are at 8:32 here on WOMR, and I have too much music, and I want to make sure I get a lot of it out there. So what we heard this set, we started off with Hot Slow, that was Berlioz. After that, Henry Mancini and Sarah Vaughan and Max Sedgley did Peter Gunn, that was the Max Sedgley remix. We heard from Ramsey Lewis, Do What You Wanna. Bebel Gilberto after that, Sun Is Shining, and that was followed by the Maki remix of Anita O'Day's Tenderly. We heard Summer in the City, Joe Cocker, and Monkey Time Dancing in the Street, Laura Nero and LaBelle. And then before we get back, I need to tell you that programming on WOMR is supported by Realtor Mary Little with Beach Road Properties at 41 Main Street in Orleans. 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All right, back to the music.

song I'm gonna sing is an old song, not too old. I sang it on the midnight special on that NBC thing, and never got on the air. I never released it. I don't think it was the song itself. It was probably the introduction, you know. Before I sang the song, I said I was talking about little kids, because I got some, and I was saying must be strange to grow up in this country and not know what a grape looks like. Doesn't sound too subversive, right? 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Kicked it off the air, though.

0: Thank you so much.
1: And that takes us to 8:52 here on The Kitchen Sink. And time for me to head on out of here and turn the board over to Matt. So what you heard this last little set, I had so much more music I wanted to get to. So we started off with Sharon Jones and the Dap Kings, This Land Is Your Land. After that, a song that just never gets old, Deporté, Plane Wreck at Los Gatos. That was Arlo Guthrie singing his dad's song with background vocals by Pete Seeger. We heard from Creedence Clearwater Revisited, Fortunate Son. And we finished up with The Wait. That featured Rita Coolidge, Pamela Poland, Susan Teteski, Leon Russell, Rita Coolidge, a whole bunch of people. And it's from an album called, The Teteski Trucks Band and Leon Russell, Mad Dogs and Englishmen Revisited Live at Lock-In, which was a festival that happened, I believe, in 2015, that Leon Russell and all those people played at. And this is an album that recreates the Mad Dogs and Englishmen album with some amazing vocals by a whole bunch of people. But that is it for me. It is time for me to head on home, get out of here. I think the fireworks should be starting soon if they haven't already. I have to get home to my little dog who is terrified of fireworks and is probably scared, but we'll see. I hope not. All right. Before I leave, I would like to send big congratulations out to the following people who correctly identified tonight's mystery vocalist, who was Nancy Sinatra. So big congratulations go out to George and Bunny, Bill in Wellfleet, Bill in Mashpee, Donna and the Jaminator in Sandwich, Jonathan and Matthew in Boston, Stan and Martin in Provincetown, Scott Penn, our very own Lush Life DJ in Brooklyn, Farland West in New York City, Madeline in Truro, Jim in Truro, John and Francis in North Egremont, Stephen Trish in Ann Arbor, my friend Monica in Washington, D.C., and we both think Nancy Sinatra had a pretty good voice. It couldn't have been easy, though I think nepotism stuff was a little... Well, there was no social media to really start dragging people, but still. Farland East, right here in Provincetown. Mary Beth, formerly of Pleasant Street. Alicia in Brewster, LJ and Christopher in Provincetown, and Peter in North Truro. Good work, everybody. I'll be back next week with a whole new edition of The Kitchen Sink, because that's what I do. You'll find me here every Saturday night from 6 to 9. And I'm going to be joined by two of my favorite people who are bringing the mystery vocalist to life. Next week, I won't have to do anything except press some buttons. All the clues, all the songs, they are responsible for. So I do hope you'll come back. Matt is up next to take you to the midnight hour with Fort Ridiculous. So stay tuned. And if you're out there having fun or driving home from having had fun, be careful. It can get dangerous out there on the 4th of July. And I hope you had a great 4th. There's so many things I could say, but I'm not going to. You know, it is a cause for celebration. It's a country. We're 200, a great experiment, really, is what we are. An experiment that is, 250 years old? 275 years old? Yeah, 250 years old. Just pretty old, but pretty young. All right, I'm going to stop babbling. I'm going to leave you with Schwartz and Funk, Rainy Ibiza. I hope you enjoyed the show. I want to thank you so much for listening. Stay safe, stay well, and good night.

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Low noise. And we're going to choreograph those fireworks with some ambient music. 3 hours, ambient and down-tempo. What the heck? Let's just get it started with Arushti Jain.

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This is the 4th of July chill-out edition of the 4th Ridiculous Radio Program. 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I don't think I've said that correctly yet, because I think it's so hilarious. It's 9:36. Started off the hour with Arushi Jane. We heard from Osborne, Fjordine, When Light, two from Skyphone, Suzanne Ciani, Plume Girl, Grain, and right now behind me is Aphex Twin. I was watching the fireworks out the window. It's a pretty nice soundtrack to the fireworks. We've got 2.5 more hours of ambient and down-tempo music for your 4th of July. Stay tuned.

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The Cape Cod Baseball League is on WOMR. 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

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This is the Fort Ridiculous radio program. My name is Matt Coes, with you for 3 hours on the first Saturday of each month from 9 to midnight. Right now it's 10, and we have 2 hours left of the Fort Ridiculous radio program, playing ambient and down tempo for the 4th of July. We started off our previous set with Colleen. We heard from Lee Yi Lee, two from Jogging House, Fenez, Crystal Voyager, and that last one was Actress. The towns of Provincetown, Truro, and Wellfleet are partnering once again for the 2026 Household Hazardous Waste Collection Season. These collections give residents a safe way to dispose of paints, lawn and pool chemicals, automotive fluids, cleaners, and mercury-containing items, materials that are too toxic for the trash or for the drain, and that threaten Cape Cod's drinking water. Next Saturday collection is on August 1st at the Truro Recycling Center from 9 a.m. to noon. 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
1: 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I'm going to add some drums to this down-tempo situation. Keep us going for a little while. Human Mesh Dance.

to be examining the very latest in protection devices. In a moment, Claude Lelouch will be with us to discuss his controversial film, Long Live Life, a title which is particularly

0: 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My name is Matt, and this is the Fort Ridiculous radio program with ambient and down-tempo for the 4th of July. We're at the top of our last hour. 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Started off oh so very long ago with Human Mesh Dance. We heard Electric Sky Church, Vessels, Jeremy Blake, Skyphone, Robert Fripp, Orbital, Dramas Rurales, Aphex Twin, Doves, and A Positive Life. 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
1: 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Don't be surprised if I slip in some funk, R&B, rock and blues, even gospel. 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That's pop-up jazz every fourth Sunday from 9 to midnight, an appropriate slot for cool jazz.

0: Hi, this is Dave, the Nightfly, and join me for Electric Avenue. 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
2: Thanks, Dave the Nightfly. He's back. 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I'm going to start off with Brian Eno and Reflection.

It's 11:47. I want to thank you so much for joining me on the Fort Ridiculous radio program this month. We are here first Saturdays, 9 to midnight, playing electronic music of all sorts. Tonight was a very ambient set, some down-tempo beats in the middle. Happy 4th of July, everyone. Let's keep this American experiment going. Behind me right now is the Sons of Melancholia. Started the hour with Brian Eno. Heard Valerio Cosi, Micah Frank, Leah Cole, local artist Hypnagogue, Other Joe, Doves, Aaron Martin and Part-Timer, Externalism, and again it's Sons of Melancholia behind us right now. I'm going to go out with the Human Mesh Dance track that I used to end my Sonic Cocktail show with in the 90s. Everybody take care of yourselves. Happy 4th of July. Be safe out there. And I will see you next month.

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Good evening, good morning. My name is Robert Johnson, and welcome back to Nighthawk Radio. Tonight we're doing time. Yeah, we're all doing time one way or another now, aren't we? Really seems that way, particularly this time of our lives. But yeah, tonight's about time. We're doing time, we're doing time, we're doing time. And speaking of doing time, we now know exactly, shall we say, what point of view the Supreme Court has. The Supreme Court has a point of view that 2025 and the Heritage Foundation and white Christian nationals, nationalists, okay, you know who I mean, are all well and good and they should get everything they want. But Donald Trump doesn't have anything he wants. For instance, they just, in their vote for the E. Jean Carroll case, he's a sexual abuser. That's the way it goes. And they didn't let him screw with birthright citizenship, although that 5-4 vote was way closer than it should be. But everything else they basically gave him. Transgender things, which is so unimportant in the scheme of things, and yet so affects such a percentage of the population, it's utterly disgusting. The ability to fire anybody at any time in congressionally mandated committees? No, no, no, no, no, no. That's not the Constitution. That's Heritage. That's 2025. In any event, we've... The last Christian village in Palestine was burned by the settlers in the West Bank this week. The last Christian village in South Lebanon was bombed into basically sanction this week, again by the IOF. But the evangelicals, they think it's the way to go. I'm not playing any Palestinian or Ukrainian music tonight, although the Ukrainians, yay, let's hear for the Ukrainians. They seem to have caused a massive oil shortage in Russia, a massive gas shortage. Too bad. And the Hormuz is open last time I checked. Oh, wait a minute. No, it was closed. No, it's open. No, it's closed. So anyways, it's about time tonight. And let's have some time start right now. You must.

A simply stunning rendition of Cyndi Lauper's Time After Time. That's Cyndi and Sarah McLachlan joining her on that. McLachlan, I beg your pardon, joining her on that. Before that, we had Who the Time Goes, the most beautiful voice, Sandy Denny, Fairport Convention, a whole bunch of other places, British, just extraordinary voice, not the perfect voice ever. Such emotion and such feeling. We did do Ukraine and Stein, but I wasn't looking ahead. Time to Cry by Rim Bamba. Time Live by Onuka and Nana and Naoni Orchestra. And so we opened that set with Time Goes By, Dulson. The full version, you don't get to hear that in the block, but that is the full version of Rim. 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My name is Robert Johnson. This is Nighthawk Radio, and, you can get Robert at WOMR.org. By the way, have all of you been attending the Donald Trump 250th hijacked anniversary party? Boy, is that bomb. Big surprise there. And, oh, yeah. What would you expect? I mean, even Ilya, or was it ICE? I can't remember. But, I mean, they keep saying how wonderful everything is and then showing us pictures of somebody there. La-dee-da. Embarrassment. Don't care. The people controlling them don't care. Well, they don't care. They have to dip their beaks. Anyhow, here we go. We're going back into the past right now. We're going to check out what it feels like to be the time of this.

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Don't we? What do you think, Opal? Oh, my kitty wanted to talk, but then she changed her mind. My name is Robert Johnson, and this is Nighthawk Radio. And we're going to get back into music, and we're going to go back to the Stones. This time with... Oh, let me tell you what we played. What's the matter with me? We ended with Time Waits for No Man by the For No One by the Stones. Before that, Time Waits for No One by Lucinda Williams. Time Has Come Today, The Chambers, the long version, the FM version, yeah! Does anybody really know what No It Is by Chicago, right after they changed their name from the Transit Authority? Time Is On My Side by those Stony guys again, and we opened with Time of the Season, the mono version, as was Time to My Side, the fabulous mono version. Back when British bands were still releasing in mono and stereo. All right, it's time to get back to the Stones. Got about another 58 minutes. Kick back, enjoy, and have a great time. Thanks for listening. My name's Robert Johnson. It's Nighthawk Radio. Robert at WOMR.org. If you ever want to send me ideas. And later today, we're broadcasting the baseball game. I don't know which one. I haven't looked at the schedule. But I'll be in the studio. If it's a rainout or anything, I'll be playing music. Otherwise, I'll be doing the stuff that goes in between when when real commercial-type stuff would be doing commercials. In the end, while the inning breaks are on and so forth, I think. Anyway, listen to the game. Cape Cod League. What could be better? Anyhow, back to the music. Thanks.

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0: All right, a lot of time going by there. That was Billie Holiday, the amazing Billie Holiday. And before that, Jerry. And I have to admit something. I had totally forgotten that Jimmy Durante was so identified with that song until I started researching it. So there you have it. Before that, Dire Straits, Once Upon a Time in the West, live from, where was that live from, guys? Live, help me here, buddies. From probably Hammerstein, but let me check. Nope. Hammerstein Ballroom. I was right. Yay. David Bowie, live. Out of Time, the Rolling Stones, on Set Off. 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We had about a half. This is NetHawk Radio. I'm Robert Johnson. We're getting back to music right now. Thanks for listening.
1: Well, hello there. It's been a long, long time. How am I doing? Oh, I guess that I'm doing fine.

0: Astounding. Time is fleeting. Madness takes its toll. But listen closely.
1: Not for very much longer.
0: I've got to

0: set here at Night Hawk Radio. Being ready to sign off, this has been Robert Johnson. Remember, you can always reach me, Robert, at WOMR.org. So we started that set with Ain't It Funny How Time Slips Away, Willie Nelson, very much alive. Simone gave me Times They Are A-Changin'. Irma Thomas gave it I Haven't Got Time to Cry, which was off of the album Take a Look. Nina's album was To Somebody, the expanded edition, and Willie was live at the Philharmonic. Buck Owens gave us Crying Time off of I've Got a Tiger Tail. Give Me the Church on Time by the Count Basie Orchestra off of High Voltage. Give Me the Church on Time by Stanley Holloway and the Mighty Ensemble, original broadcast. Good Riddance, Time of Your Life, Green Day. Your Time to Cry off of Greatest Hits, Oh Simon. Time Warp, the original Rocky Horror Picture Show soundtrack, and that Time by Hans Zimmer, playing underneath me as I am saying to you. I want to thank you all very, very much for coming by and visiting this little Sunday morning establishment I have here. It's always nice to have you. It's always a pleasure to greet you. Tip tears on your way out. They've been very hard all night. Getting your ink and shutting up those patrons who are making too much noise when you're trying to listen to music. So, be nice to them and they'll be nice to you, as the saying goes. Servers make the world go round. That's what I say. Anyhow, it's July. Think about that. Summer's like flying by. All right, so this is WOMR 92.1 FM in Evanstown and WFMR 91.3 FM in Orleans and streaming around the globe at WOMR.org. Have yourselves a pleasant night. See you next week. I'll be back on radio Wednesday a week from now, a week from then, whatever. Thanks for listening. Take care. Bye.
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Welcome aboard, my friends. You are tuned to Modern Jet Set. Thank you for flying the fancy skies. My name is Iris Berkeley. I am your pilot and your flight attendant for flight number 303 of the soundtrack to your utterly fabulous Secret Agent Oh So Funky Life. And we took off over Ghana accompanied by Adrian Young. The song was Feel the High Life from 2026's Afro Disco Makossa. The Jazz is Dead label lead asks on this new Linear Labs record, quote, "What would a Ghanaian producer in 76 have made if he'd set out to create an American disco record for his hometown?" We've got more Adrian Young in the background right now, accompanied by Tony Allen. The song is Lagos from Jazz is Dead, Volume 18. We got so much awaiting in this hour. If in the meantime you need to page any of our in-flight crew, just hit that button above your head with a picture of a party person on it, and someone will be around to assist you shortly. You can also email the flight deck anytime, day or night, at mail@modernjetset.com. A little bit of a reggae detour awaits us, so buckle on up. Thanks for flying. It's Modern Jet Set.

0: You don't teach a man the skills of war until you've taught him the skills of poetry, the skills of the soul. A man that can't say a poem shouldn't be armed at all.
1: I stepped in with a different

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I appreciate when it's good, but you know love never easy enough. You have the biggest heart of everyone I know, and I know you'll live long because your star can never die.

Thank you for flying with Modern Jet Set. I am Iris Berkeley. We are a little more than a quarter of the way through this hour-long flight, wrapping up a little reggae excursion. We got the Inversions in the background from 2023's If You Ask Me To anthology on Daftone. We're hearing Conscience is Heavy. Before that, U Roy and Jeff Barnes with a classic called Wake the Nation. A little bit of Nightmares on Wax from 2025's Echo 45 sound system. Featuring Liam Bailey, we heard Hop to Mystic. And started off that set with Sticky Dub. That's a producer and MC out of Liverpool, England. We heard Step Steady from 2024's Never Give Weapons to a Man Who Can't Dance. We got some more dancing up ahead all over the genre map and all over the globe. If you need anything at all in the meantime, it's mail@modernjetset.com. We'll send that drinks card around in just a minute or two. So just relax. You're in good.

0: A classic on two levels to bring us to the first half of today's Modern Jet Set Flight. That was Charles Bradley doing his take on Black Sabbath's Changes from 2016. Before that, Lee Fields and the Expressions, a compilation of Sonny and the Sunliners covers by big crown artists called Dear Sonny from 2020. We heard The One Who's Hurting Is You, and started it off with Michelle David and the True Tones from 2026's Soul Woman. It was Flow. We are halfway through today's Modern Jet Set Flight. The second half starts off with some distinctly synthy pop kind of feels. I think you're going to like it. You need anything, it's mail at modernjetset.com. And as always, thank you so much for flying the fancy skies.
1: Good morning, ladies and gentlemen. Please lift your window shades. We hope you have had a lovely flight aboard Hope Street Airways, piloted by our great captain, Sensible Jay. We are about to touch down in the beautiful city of Zilla, in the lovely land of Melbourne, in the beautiful country of Nam. For those of you who are first-time arrivals, welcome. For those of you who are coming back after a long journey,

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It's Modern Jet Set. Thank you for kicking back with us on this little hour-long sky party. We're wrapping up a set with Ghost Orchard, a song called Memory Storage off 2022's Rainbow Music from the Grand Rapids, Michigan outfit. Before that, Sylvan Esso gave us Echo Party from their fourth record, No Rules, Sandy from 2022. Year before that, that's Jonah Paz and Yael Avtan with a new single on A24 Records called Ne Plus Ultra, and that means Nothing Further Beyond in Latin, and Junior Varsity with, appropriately enough, Radio, LA alt-pop duo bringing a 2026 EP called Ready. So if you find yourself ready for some more of this during the rest of your week, do not worry. You can always find an instant replay of this most recent flight over on modernjetset.com, plus archives and goodies for you frequent flyers. 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Got about 3 or 4 more tracks before we reach our final destination. Hope you're having a great flight, and thanks for joining us.

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And you're not old, like I'm on the spectrum. Every day you look up in my body.

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Sweet like lemon,

And friends, we are beginning our final descent here on Modern Jet Set. We've got Ellen Peterson to see us to the ground with PPP from her 2022 record, Origo, Swedish musician and composer on Flora and Fauna Records. Before that, Moorish Idols with Tiny Flies from the London Five Pieces 2025 record called All in the Game. Aldous Harding's got a new record. The New Zealand singer-songwriter's back with an album recorded in Wales, 2026's Train on the Island. We heard I Ate the Most. And Gelato Negro recently dropped a standalone single just as a surprise, just because he loves the Sly and the Family Stone song. We heard his take on Dance to the Music. I'm Iris Berkeley. I want to sincerely thank you for joining me on today's Flight of Fancy. Until next week, may your champagne flute overfloweth, and I'll meet you right back here next time for another extra fancy flight. If you heard anything that you loved today, do not forget this most recent flight, including track lists and a full show archive, is there for you whenever you need it. Click on over to modernjetset.com. But until we meet again, stay safe, stay sane, stay sassy, and most importantly, stay sexy, my friends.

0: Bob Weiser here for the Harwich Cranberry Festival, presenting the 8th season of Cranfest in the Courtyard at the 204 Sisson Road in Harwich Center. 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
0: 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This is Fred Migliori. Glad you could join us. Well, I just had that song dancing around in my brain for like the last couple of weeks. Whipped Cream from Herb Albert and the Tijuana Brass from the album Whipped Cream and Other Delights. You know, it's an interesting story about that album. It was that entire recording was done with the Wrecking Crew in Los Angeles, and they had no idea that it was going to catch on fire on the charts. So naturally, when it did, the next thing was to take it out on tour. But Herb Albert didn't have a band, and the Wrecking Crew was not going to go out on the road with him because they just didn't do that. They were a studio band. So he had to throw a band together very quickly to tour that album. There you go. Well, speaking of like brass and that sort of thing, some sad news out of the music world. Walt Parizader, who was one of the founding members of Chicago, and it was his vision of adding brass to rock and roll, passed away a couple of weeks ago at the age of 81. His presence is prominent because he played saxophone and flute, and I thought I'd start out with a couple of songs that feature him so you can kind of hear an example of him. One is a song that you know very, very well. It came out on the Chicago 2 album, and you're going to hear his flute solo, and many people back then actually used this song as their wedding song. And then we'll hear another one which demonstrates his vision of mixing brass with rock and roll as our journey begins today on FM Odyssey.

The title of that song was Ichiku Park. That's right. That's from the Small Faces album Ogden's Nut Gone Flake. It was released in 1968. Before that, we heard Melissa featuring Greg Allman and Jackson Browne together from the All My Friends Tribute to Greg Allman album. And I played that because a few close friends invited me to the film debut of The Music of My Soul, the new movie from Greg Allman, and I highly suggest that you maybe seek that out. Before that, we heard two songs from Chicago to demonstrate the genius of Walt Parizader from Chicago. He was the co-founder of the band, and he played flute, and in just a couple of minutes, you'll hear him do that again along with saxophone. Those were his two big instruments. And he passed away at the age of 81 a couple of weeks ago. We heard Introduction from the first album from Chicago, Chicago Transit Authority, and then we heard Color My World from Chicago 2. If you'd like to email me with your comments or requests, it's Fred at fmodyssey.com.

Let's get back to some more examples of the influence that Walt Parizader had on the band Chicago, being one of its co-founders. He was also the one that had the vision of bringing brass to rock and roll. And in these next two songs, you will hear him do his specialties, the flute, of course, but also a saxophone. And you will also hear Terry Kath, who is the lead guitarist for Chicago, doing some great guitar work as well as doing the vocals on both of these songs that we're about to hear. So it's 1971. You're sitting in the front row of this concert and you've never heard Chicago play before.

0: to the turn cam. Well done, Zeta.
1: All right.

0: Those last two songs featured the brilliant flute playing of Walt Parizeda. He was the co-founder of Chicago and the one that had the vision to bring brass to rock and roll. He passed away at the age of 81 a few weeks ago. And we heard Happy 'Cause I'm Going Home and It Better End Soon. Coming up in our next hour, well, it is the 250th birthday of America, and I thought we would do a musical travelogue, or as Chris Smithers says, the origin of the species. If you'd like to email me with your comments or requests, it's fred@fmodyssey.com.
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Namaste is a magical mystery global music tour featuring raga, qawwali, chant, Eastern and Western classical, repetitive sound collage, rock, pop, modern jazz, cafe music, and incredible song. 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

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Well, since America is celebrating its 250th birthday, I thought that maybe I would put together like a musical travelogue of the journey as interpreted by the artists that have written about America. And keep in mind what John Lennon said. He said, artists are a reflection of society. They're like mirrors. So where did it all begin?

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That was the Byrds with America's Great National Pastime. It's from an album they did called Father Along. And before that, we heard Monster. That was the title track of the Steppenwolf album, released all the way back in 1970. We Didn't Start the Fire from Billy Joel from Stormfront in Indian Sunset. An Elton John Bernie Taupin composition is done by Mary Travers on her first solo album, simply titled Mary. And then we heard Bob Dylan's 115th Dream from Bringing It All Back Home. And Origin of the Species from Chris Smithers' Leave the Light On. Let's continue with some more musical interpretations for America's 250th birthday, this time with the Carey Brothers.

That was David Crosby from his second solo album called Oh Yes I Can and My Country Tis of Thee. To wrap up our almost hour-long visit with artists' interpretation through songs about America. And before that, we heard Home on the Range and Don't Ever Take Away My Freedom from Peter, Paul, and Mary, too. American Tune from Simon and Garfunkel live in Central Park, New York. And before that, we heard a different interpretation of the John Denver song, Take Me Home, Country Roads, from the Carey Brothers. We have time for one more song in this hour, and it'll be from David Clayton Thomas. And as always, if you'd like to email me with your comments or requests, it's fred@fmodyssey.com.

Well, we lost David Clayton Thomas from Blood, Sweat, and Tears a couple of weeks back, and I have not forgotten about him. I've gotten many messages about, well, when are you going to do something? And that'll be happening next week. But in the meantime, hopefully this song will carry you over till next week's program.

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3: Hi, this is Ira Wood, the guy who asks questions on the lowdown. 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No, thank you. 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I never thought disposing of an old car could be so easy or make me feel so good.
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Hi, this is Jane Fisher from Dixieland Jazz, etc. Whether you're enjoying your Sunday brunch at home or a beignet at the Café du Monde in New Orleans, join me on the first and third Sunday of each month from 9 to 12 a.m. to listen to toe-tapping early jazz that never goes out of style.

Me and my sweetheart Thelma had been dating for so long that I started getting bored. Some of that old fire was gone. I decided I was going to fix it. What I needed was a plan to shake things up and get them old juices flowing again. Then I got to watching this TV soap, a show about this guy that got bored with his lover. So one day he just told her goodbye. His plan was to leave and go away for a while and let her sit there all alone so that she could see how lonely she'd be when she saw that he was gone. Well, it left her devastated, but it worked like a charm. 'Cause she walked the floor and longed once more to take him in her arms. And that climax was something I couldn't wait to see. Then they come and repossess my TV.

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He told me that Thelma called just squalling on the phone. I said, "Well, it's simple, Hank. I think you'll understand. You see, tonight, I brought our romance to an end. Then I just let her stew for a week or two, and I knew it was tough. Then I decided I'd let poor Thelma suffer long enough. So I called to tell her that she could finally quit crying the blues. And her Kodaphone said she was gone on a Caribbean cruise."

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But friends, when I walked in, I got the shock of my life. There she sat on the davenant, hugging my brother Hank. I said, Thelma, I don't know what to think. She said, well, it's really simple, Jerry. I think you'll understand, you see. One day you walked out on me and Hank just walked

0: Thank you.
1: This is John Hartford, the man that wrote this.
2: It's knowing that your door is always open and your path is free to walk.

Of course, you know that version by heart from Glen Campbell, Gentle on My Mind, but John Hartford was actually the one that wrote that song, and Glen had a huge hit with it in 1967, and John decided that he was going to record it on his album Gentle on My Mind and Other Originals that came out on January 1st, 1968. And before that, we heard If It Ain't Broke, Don't Fix It, and that's from Jerry Reed's album Flying High. And Between Two Points, Romany Gilmore, the daughter of David Gilmore from Pink Floyd. And that's from David's album, Luck and Strange. And then we heard Between the Dirt and the Stars. That is the title track of Mary Chapin Carpenter's album. And we started out with, well, we're in July, so we had to play July, You're a Woman from John Stewart's album, California Bloodlines. Coming up, as the story goes, something very unique happened at a particular bridge in Mississippi on June 3rd, many, many years ago. If you'd like to email me with your comments or requests, it's Fred at fmodyssey.com.

0: Bobby Gentry with the song Ode to Billy Joe. 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
1: Thank you so much, folks. We'd like to, if we can find Jill, bring her out here. Jill, where the... Here she is.
2: Oh!

0: Thanks, folks. Jill Sobule, Jack Cassidy, Barry Mitterhoff, some fun.
1: And our fearless leader, Mr. Jorma Kaukonen.

One of my favorite songs from Carly Simon, Touched by the Sun, that's from Letters Never Sent, and James McMurtry with Vague Directions, and that is from his second album, Candyland. Georgia Randall with her great rendition of Motherless Child from her album, Help Wanted. Money Road from Roseanne Cash from The River and the Thread, and Where is Bobby Gentry? Featuring Jill Sabool and Hot Tuna, recorded at The Egg in Albany, New York on June 21st, 2013. And speaking of Bobby Gentry, we heard Ode to Billy Joe. It was released in 1967 as a single in June and became the title track of her album that was released a month later. She exited the music business pretty abruptly. She disappeared, and she was a shrewd businesswoman and ended up with like $100 million in net worth. She did a lot of real estate development in California. She was one of the original co-owners of the Phoenix Suns and goes by her birth name now, Roberta Lee Streeter.

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I'd like to graciously thank Paul Porzio in D.C., Marshall Wright in Florida, Steve Matteo and Al Basio in New York, and a special thank you to my late friend and mentor, Pete Fornatel, for inspiring me to do this show. 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Until next week, pay attention to the poets. You need them, and you know it.

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1: 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Thank you, Fred, for another great show on FM Odyssey. 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

I should jump in now. That was Beethoven, Violin Sonata Number 4 in A Minor, Opus 23, the first part, and that was played by Victoria Malova. And before that, we had a little bit from Shakti, Bending the Rules, from the album This Moment. Jagjit Singh before that, with a Ghazal, Yaad Nahin, live performance in Singapore, Parvaz. And we started off with the Gayatri Mantra, seven chakra version from Deva Pramal, accompanied by Anushka Shankar. Good morning. I hope you are doing well. A half hour just flew past. And I do have a couple of things. My name is Indira. I'm here with you until 9 o'clock with Namaste, a mix of this and that. And so here are some announcements. Let's see. 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And we've got some good programming coming your way. 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

0: Hello, Justine here to tell you about my radio show, Red Right Return. It happens every Monday morning from 6 to 9 a.m. I play a wide range of music from psychedelic folk to emerging Icelandic pop. You'll hear some of the classics I grew up with, along with some of the classics you grew up with, and some of the soon-to-be classics that your self-absorbed millennial neighbor used as a backdrop for his Snapchat feed of bookstore cats. Yeah, bookstores are still a thing. So tune in, here on WOMR, Mondays from 6 a.m. to 9 a.m.
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2: So, two things to tune into. excuse me. Let's get back to the music. Sean Lennon released an album on, I think it was National Record Day earlier, or last month, I guess. And it features various versions of John Lennon's song Love. And let's listen to this one. Is called The Real. This is called Real. It's Love Meditation Mix with some gamma waves. Let's take a listen.

0: Well, that was a little bit of a mistake, but we were listening to, goodness, we were listening to, Arcadia Shortcuts with a short theme, Pink Elephant Magic, and before that, Arcadia Jazz All-Stars with their version of Wave. And then Ravi Coltrane gave us Avignon, and we began that set with this curious release, a remix of John Lennon's song Love. You know, Love is Real, released by Sean Lennon for World Record Day. World Record Day? International Record Day? Something. Anyway, I've got an announcement. Let's do that. I want to let you know that programming on WOMR is supported by the Wellfleet Marketplace, the heart of Wellfleet, and the heart of Wellfleet, 508-349-3156, online at wellfleetmarketplace.com. And let's see, I'm just going to do a few more announcements. We have got things going on the radio. And let's see. Did you guys see the fireworks last night in Provincetown? They were nice. They were nice. There were some weird ones, like smiley, that I don't think the smiles worked, but other than that, there were some beautiful ones, especially the ones that were like really big and had like an after image of things falling. That was quite nice. But anyway, let's see if I can find what I am looking for. And I cannot. How is that possible? I don't even know. All right. Then in any case, let me continue on and let you know that it's a minute to 7 o'clock. 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And I'm going to try this and see if I can. Yes, I can. Here we go.
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0: All right. Thank you, Fran. Let's see. I think it's time for Stardate. So let's see if we can get to our friend, Billy Henry, and take a look at what's up in the stars.
2: Stardate, July 5th. Earth will reach its farthest point from the sun for the entire year around midday tomorrow. We'll be about 3.1 million miles farther than we were at closest approach in early January. That far point is known as aphelion or aphelion. The term comes from a mashup of Latin and Greek. Ap is from a Latin word that means far away, while helion is a Greek word for the sun. The changing distance is a result of the shape of Earth's orbit. Instead of a nice, round circle, it's an ellipse, like a lopsided circle. Over tens of thousands of years, the shape changes, the result of the gravitational influence of the sun, moon, and planets. The orbit seesaws between being a little more circular and a little more lopsided. Right now, we're toward the more circular end of the seesaw. Today, aphelion always comes about 2 weeks after the summer solstice. But that won't always be the case. Thanks to a slow wobble in Earth's rotation, aphelion shifts an average of one day later every 58 years. So it occurred on the solstice about 900 years ago. And about 4,600 years from now, it'll occur on the fall equinox in September. Incidentally, the lopsided orbit has a big impact on the length of the seasons. Our planet moves slowest when it's farthest from the sun. That makes summer in the northern hemisphere almost 5 days longer than winter. McDonald Observatory offers workshops, guides, and other resources for teachers. Details at mcdonaldobservatory.org. And for the McDonald Observatory, I'm Billy Henry.
0: And thank you, Billy Henry, for that. All right, let's see. Gosh, it's nice that the heat broke, right? That's what we're celebrating today, a little heat break. But let me give you a couple of notes from Town Crier. For instance, local writers are invited to submit their work for the Reading Local, a featured event in the 2026 Provincetown Book Festival, curated by Provincetown author Dennis Minsky. The Sunday morning reading will showcase five Cape Cod and regional writers selected from submitted poetry or prose. 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All right. And let's see. 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Oh, let me do one more. Town Crier. I want to announce that there's a concert. Wellfleet Preservation Hall presents the George Gritzbach Band, Inventive Original Blues and Roots Music. This is happening Friday, July 10, 7 p.m. And you can get your tickets. Go to, I think, wellfleetpreservationhall.org and find out how you can see the show. We did this. I think we're going to go back and listen to some Alice Coltrane.

0: Roberta Flack with Donnie Hathaway, with a couple of songs written by Stevie Wonder, and that was Don't Make Me Wait Too Long, which we just heard, You Are My Heaven, and then a few from Sade. I just had a bit of nostalgia for her gorgeous voice. Why Can't We Live Together, and Smooth Operator, of course, from Diamond Life. And we started that set off with Alice Coltrane's live version of Shivaloka from Carnegie Hall. All right, just a few more messages to get us through this hour. 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
0: There you go. All right. What else? I think I had one more announcement, don't I? Oh, yes. Let's see about play. 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All right, speaking of Stevie Wonder, let's go to the man himself.

0: When I do,
1: when
0: my love to you.
1: My love to you.
0: Do I do?
1: Do I do?
0: What you do?
1: What you do?
0: When I do, my love to you.
1: Do
0: I do?
1: Do I do?
0: What you do?
1: What you do?
0: When I do, my love. Do I do?
1: Do I do?
0: Did I did?
1: Did I did?
0: When I did, my.

Stevie Wonder, are you smiling? I'm smiling. Do I Do, live in London, is the name of the album. And then My Sharia Moore, and I Wish from Songs in the Key of Life. And then from Fulfillingness's first finale, we had Smile, Please. All right, 2 minutes past 8 o'clock. Thank you so much. 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My name is Indira. I've got an hour left for Namaste. Well, less than an hour, really, for Namaste. But I'm so glad that you're here with me this morning. We're mixing it up. Usually I start Eastern and then wend my way to Western, but we're going to mix it up a little bit. So let's have some music from El Shunker, and I'll come back with some messages.

0: Vishal Shankar, and that featured, of course, on Claypot, Vikku Vinayakram. And that was Light Through Darkness, Part 1 and Part 2. I'm wondering, was there a Part 3? Let me just take a look. No, there was not. One almost felt, with that burst of violin at the end, that there might have been a Part 3. Anyway, I hope you enjoyed that. That was almost an entire album side, actually. From an album released August 15, 2004, called Over the Stars, from L. Shankar, virtuoso violinist. All right, a few announcements to make this, to give to you, rather. See which one. This one.
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0: Hi, this is Jane Fisher from Dixieland Jazz, etc. Whether you're enjoying your Sunday brunch at home or a beignet at the Café du Monde in New Orleans, join me on the first and third Sunday of each month from 9 to 12 a.m. to listen to toe-tapping early jazz that never goes out of style.
1: 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I'll be reading for them, I think, come on a Monday, the third Monday of the month. So come on down. 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Oh, and let me thank some marvelous people, because Namaste is made possible by members like you and sustaining members like Martin and Barbara, Marcy Feller and Gabby Hanna, Justine, Paul and Joe, Shasha Shadshavadze, Mama Squingili, Stephanie Helm, Naomi and Fred, Mary Ann and Bob Schaufus, David from Nantucket, Gretchen Romney Tanzer, Tina Ryman, Tony G, Bob and Sally Rhoda, my mom, Saroja Ganesan, Genevieve Martin, Jack Connolly, Greg Sobchuk in memory of his brother Michael, Rick Savage, Roberta Jackson and Ray Cullen, Deb Kay, Barbara Eastman, Donnie Moore, Tony Squingili, and Captain Ken. 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And I want to give you one more note if I can find it. And this is happening. If I can find it. Oh, well, anyway, lots going on, lots going on. Let's hear some music. Oh, this is brand new from Fujikaze and Elmyani. Ah, and I can't play it. Why? We don't know. Sometimes this happens. Let's see.

0: There goes Jonathan. Thank you so much, everyone, for listening. I'm a little early today. Oops, what happened there? Something happened there. But I will be back next week, and I hope you have a great rest of the day. I'm going to go check my garlic plants and see. I don't know. I think they're ready to pull. It feels a little early, but what can I say? In the meantime, do stay tuned for Dixieland Jazz.
1: 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It's Dixieland Jazz Etc. time.

Well, good morning. Good morning. This is Jane. It's July. The weather is definitely telling us that. And today is our 566th show. So I thank you so much for tuning in. And we've got some great old songs that you're just not going to hear anyplace else. And the first song is going to be When the Midnight Choo-Choo Leaves Alabama. It was written in 1912, words and music by Irving Berlin. And performing for you here, I'm starting off with the Andrews Sisters, their album of 20 greatest hits.

0: And the second song there was What You Want Me to Do. It was composed by King Oliver, and it was the New Liberty Jazz Band from their 1999 album. And they were formed in 1980 in Pelham, New Hampshire. And they're still going. I saw they're going to perform in a parade up there, and they sometimes go on a fire truck.
1: Hello there. Say, we got exciting news for you this week.
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0: Next up is Turk Murphy, and he's on trombone to play the trombone rag. He played a lot with in the more western part of the state, and he played a lot with Lou Waters.

And after that was the Six Brown Brothers. And they were playing for you that moaning saxophone rag. They are a Canadian group of brothers, and they were in vaudeville, and they were a saxophone sextet. 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The Doctor of Music is coming up next, and that's a favorite of ours. That's Dr. Michael White, and he's a clarinetist, and he lives down in New Orleans, and his song today for you is Sunday Morning.

You just heard Al Galadoro. He played up into his late 80s or 90s, and he played for you here, probably a song you knew, Summertime, perfect for now, right? And it was the music of George Gershwin from 1920, 1935, his musical Porgy and Bess. It's also the same theme song of Bob Crosby and his orchestra. Programming on WOMR is supported by business members like Impressionist painter Walter Baranowski, capturing the images of light and color, abounding in Provincetown, Truro, Wellfleet, and beyond. You can see more at WB, like in boy, WBFineArt.com. Thank you, Walter. Saxophone back again. And this is an interesting one. This is a lot of information that I didn't really know before. And the song is Sax Serene, Serene. It's with Percival Markey and his band. The composition, though, was written by Rudy Wydoff. He's a sax player, and he composed a lot of music that was popularized by the saxophone, and that's Rudy Wydoff.

Ben, I'm Lynn West. But you know, I love that gal from New Orleans the best, 'cause she's a salty dog. You know what I'm telling you? She's a salty dog. Now listen to this. My gal is sweet. She's real fine. Now I wish she'd stay home all the time, 'cause she's a salty dog. Uh-huh. Yeah, she's a salty dog. Now she raised her dress out, look out, up to her knees, shows her legs to who she please, 'cause she's a salty dog. Yeah, she's a salty dog. Now you know I've got a nickel and you got a dime. We'll put them together and we'll go and get some wine. Yes, yes, we'll be salty dogs.

And that second song you heard was Salty Dog. Do you have a salty dog? We do. She loves the water. And this was with John Gill and his Dixieland Serenaders. John Gill plays in so many groups, from an album called Listen to That Dixie Band. 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If you just tuned in, I'm Jane, and this is Dixieland Jazz and etc. There's so much great Dixieland music that, frankly, is not played in many places. And I've had some place, I play some music for some other place way far from Cape Cod. And because no one hears this great music, and they all love it. So next is Johnny Hodges is going to be here, and the song is Rendezvous with Rhythm from his album Classic Solos from 1928 to 1942. And did I mention he's an alto sax player? Also here is Cootie Williams, who's on the trumpet, and Johnny Hodges has a birthday. He was born the 10th of the month in 1911.

Did you recognize Betty Grable singing there? The song was "Put Your Arms Around Me, Honey." I can hold me tight. You know, I'm not going to sing for you. You'd be happy. All right. The album is G.I. Jukebox from World War II. It was written by June McCree, and the music was Albert von Tilzer back in 1943. 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All right, our favorite guy, Benny Goodman's here. The song being Nobody's Sweetheart. He's here with the trio. Of course, Benny's on clarinet. Teddy Wilson's on piano, and Gene Krupa is hitting those drums. It's the music of Elmer Schobel back in 1923.

0: And that second song is called Moose March. It was with the popular Black Eagle Jazz Band on tour in England with a guest named Ray Foxley, who was on piano. And the album is called On Tour in England 1992. Long time ago now, it seems, doesn't it?
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0: I'm going to wrap up the first hour with two great songs, and the first is Mandy, Make Up Your Mind. This is the Baker Baldwin Radiogram album, and it's called Ozark Blues, and I was surprised. It is 1992, but they're from Sydney, Australia, so we get a lot of countries involved in this great music. And the second song is going to be Lawns of Louisiana. And that's with a wonderful person called Ian Whitcomb. He was born in British Isles, but he moved to America. He's a singer, a songwriter, and unfortunately he passed away, I think, younger than I would like to have had him. So enjoy those two songs, and then we'll be back for hour two.

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We are streaming around the world at WOMR.org, and we can be reached at 508-487-2619. Well, welcome back to the second hour of Dixieland, jazz, etc. All this good old music that very few people, I have learned, play it. So, the first song we're going to hear right for the second hour is Junior Hop, H-O-P. This is Johnny Hodges. He's an alto sax player, and he did have a birthday in July. He was born July 26th of 1907 and did pass away in 1970. And it's from his album called Classic Solos, 1928 to 1942, and the song was Junior Hop.

And I'm sure you recognize the second person you just heard. And that's Tony Bennett. It's from his American Songbook series. The song being, Isn't This a Lovely Day? As we're recording this, it's sunny, but boy, it's hot. And it's an Irving Berlin words and music from somewhere between 1932 and 1936. 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This June, four summer fellows will join the Independent to spend 10 weeks learning the principles and practice of community journalism. These college reporters bring fresh perspectives and help tell the stories of this place. The fellows stay with local host households, community members interested in hosting can learn more by emailing Janet at localjournalismproject.org. All right, we're up to Jaffe Strutton Blues. Strutton Blues, of course, no G at the end there. Strutton Blues with the Preservation Hall Jazz Band. And of course, they're located in New Orleans in the French Quarter.

0: That second song was another one from the Baker Baldwin Radiogram Washboards, and they were from Australia, which really surprised me. It was recorded back in 1992, and the song being Chattanooga Stomp.
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2: 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This is Mark O'Leary, host of Listoon Varna, Sundays from 4 to 6 p.m. on WOMR. People ask me, what in the world is Listoon Varna? Well, I'll tell you. Listoon Varna is a town in Ireland that used to host one of the largest music festivals in Western Europe. And now it's the name of a weekly program on WOMR that's all about Celtic music. Celtic, Celtic-related, Celtic-inspired, and anything else that strikes our fancy. 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And as Christy says, everybody needs a break.
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0: All right, coming up right now are Caroline in the Morning. This was written by Gus Kahn and Walter Donaldson back in 1922. And for you now at the piano is Jack Radcliffe and Al Oliveira, and the album is Too Hot to Handle, the song being, once again, Carolina in the Morning.

And the second song there, you probably knew it though, Blue Skies. We've had lots of that. We do need some rain. And that's what was with Bing Crosby. It's from an American Songbook series. And they're all songs of Irving Berlin. This one was from 1946. This is one of my favorite parts of being here at WOMR, and that's to read the sustaining members to Sunday Morning Jazz. And Pamela Avila Smith, in memory of Captain Richard Smith, Barb and Bill Hill, Rich and Judy Pesci, Havana Moss, Neil and Lynn Miller, Linda and Bill Novak, Nancy's Tiger, Joe and Brian Fiorello and Hyde, Pam and Joyce, Peter Burgess in memory of Maureen Burgess, Joe and Meredith Sona, Stephanie Helm in memory of Henry Fisher, Russ and Nancy Braun, Steve and Donna Shervanian, Kent and Laura Dickey, Sarah Fisher, Susan Bernstein, Nancy Golden and Al Davis, Fran Sullivan and David Badeau, Jillian McKenzie, David and Nancy Wilbur, Mark Berry, David Sylvia, and Kathy Whitelaw in memory of Rodney Whitelaw. 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If you've just tuned in for the first time, you're tuning in to Dixieland Jazz and etc. We've been here for many decades. and some of our favorites, I hope, are yours. And one of those is Pete Fountain. And the song he's doing for you today is Alice Blue Gown from his album Swingin' Blues.

And the second song there is Original Dixieland One Step, and that was Adrian Rollini as the performer. But my goodness, he was born back in 1903, but he plays so many instruments, including the bass sax, the vibraphone, a piano, and he composes music too. He's, you know, a great one to have the recordings of. 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When an upcoming writer wants to refuse a distinguished award, her silver-tongued agent must convince her to choose prestige over principle. A scrappy comic battle of ideals and idolatry. Prize Fight is playing now through July 11th at the Harbor Stage next to the Wellfleet Pier, and tickets are available at harborstage.org or by calling 508-214-0495. One of our favorites, right, is Art Tatum, and he's going to perform for you, Sophisticated Lady, the music of Duke Ellington, back in 1932.

0: The second tune was our spiritual for a day, and it was Just a Closer Walk with Thee. 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I might not say it correctly, but it's Dan St. Marceline, and he's an American clarinet and saxophone player. 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
1: 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DJ Johnny Jam here. 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
0: Next song up is Just Because with the Frisco Syncopators. I could not find a lot of any information, but I think they're still going.

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2: The last song that we're going to have this hour is at a Georgia camp meeting. And these were all familiar people. This is George Lewis and his ragtime band. George Lewis was born 1900 down in the French Quarter. He plays clarinet. And we'll be back for hour three.
3: Ladies and gentlemen, we want to welcome you to a jazz concert at Artesian Hall. We're going to start off in real fine, old-fashioned style. George Lewis and his band, a cakewalk with the Georgia Camp Meet.

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I must add, during regular business hours. The first song we're going to do this hour is called Scuttlebutt. And it's with the Madeira Brothers Sextet. They're a nice group, a family group. When you go see them, they have all the children there. They're just wonderful. But I thought, what does scuttlebutt mean? And it means two things here. It means water cask on a ship, or it means gossip or rumor. So that's what we're going to hear with the Madeira Brothers.

You just heard Take Me Out to the Ball Game. That was the Bob Hayes Band. He's local. He played piano and he did vocals. Unfortunately, he's not with us anymore, but the song itself was written in 1908. The music of Albert Bontilzer back in 1908. And we now have Cape League Baseball on WOMR on Sundays at 6 p.m. WOMR offers many opportunities for your business or organization to support community radio while increasing the public's awareness of your product or service, including an on-air underwriting and business membership announcements and special event sponsorships. 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One of our favorite guys, Tiny Parman, is here. He's a piano player and he's a leader, but his band is doing Stumpin' On Down.

0: The second song there was Yellow Dog Blues with the Paris Washboard, and it's Gerard Padgett who was on the Washboard.
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0: The second song, Frog Legs Rag. Oh, poor frogs. All right, that's the Down Home Jazz Band. Chris Tile, familiar to all of you, I hope, on cornet, and Steve Pistorius on piano.
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When I was looking for that, I found another song with Chris Tabo with a different group. The last group was the Down Home Jazz Band. This is going to be Chris Tile with the Silver Leaf Jazz Band. And he did grow up, and I was reading about him, in a very musical family. And his song for you here today was Bright Eyes Goodbye.

And did you recognize the second one? That was with Rudy Valli. The song was "I'll Never Have to Dream," and he played the saxophone, but I think of him more as a singer or a band leader. And was born in July 28th of 1901. Did pass away in 1984. 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The Provincetown Art Association and Museum is a nationally recognized year-round cultural institution that fuses the creative energy of America's oldest active art colony with the natural beauty of the Outer Cape that has inspired artists for generations. Information about exhibitions, workshops, and other cultural programs can be found at paam.org. That's paam.org. All right, the next song we're going to hear is Charleston Ball. Sounds simple enough. I have no idea where I found this one. And it's done by the Six Hayseeds from their album Dance, Dance, Dance. And this was the sixth volume of their songs.

You knew who we just heard, and that was Louis Armstrong and his orchestra. Very early, the Hot Fives and Sevens, song being Sweet Savannah Sue. I like his earlier music. And of course, you know, he was born and raised in New Orleans. 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We're going to have just one more song now. It's called The Shadow of Your Smile. Sounds familiar, right? It was written a little late for our show, which is 1965. And it's the music of Johnny Mandel. And he was an Academy Award winner. And playing for you here is Scott Hamilton. He's a jazz tenor saxophone.

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Well, we've come to the end of our 3 hours, and we're going to go out with It's All Over Now, a song by the Dirty Dozen Brass Band. They are from New Orleans and still going. And then, of course, after that, we'll have our Dick Hyman tune, which is Brush Up Your Shakespeare, Cole Porter tune from Kiss Me Kate. So thank you so much for listening, and I will be back in 2 weeks. Take care, and stay tuned for The Whistling Oyster. Bye-bye.

Good afternoon and welcome to the Whistling Oyster. I'm Brad Moore and this is WOMR 92.1 FM here in Provincetown and WFMR 91.3 FM Orleans and of course streaming worldwide at WOMR.org. You can also reach us on the phone at 508-487-2619. And in my last program, I finished Act One of the 1957 Doyle Cart Gilbert and Sullivan recording of the Mikado, and I'm going to continue right along with Set Two, or Act Two, and if I have any time left, I will start the 1953 Gilbert and Sullivan Doyle Cart recording of The Sorcerer. So here we go with Act Two of the Mikado from 1957. Enjoy.

0: here's a pretty mess, in a month or less. 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Here's a pretty mess, here's a pretty mess.
1: Here's a state of things, to our life she clings. A matrimonial devotion doesn't seem to suit her notion, barely brings. Here's a state of things, here's a state of things.

0: monkey, he was a howdy-do.
1: Falling 46 is true, I cannot bear you.
0: Here's a pretty, pretty state of things.
2: Here's a pretty howdy-do.

the dull society sinners who chatter and bleat and bore are sent to hear sermons of mystical German to preach from 10 till 4. The amateur tenor whose vocal villain is all desire to shirk shall during off hours exhibit his powers to Madame Tussaud's waxwork. The lady who dyes a chemical yellow or stains her grey hair puce or pinches her figure is painted with vigor and a permanent walnut juice.

advertising quack who wearies with tales of countless cures. His teeth hibernated shall all be extracted by terrified amateurs. The music hall singer attends a series of masses and feuds and ops by Bach interwoven with Swan and Beethoven and classical Monday pops. The billiard sharp whom anyone catches is doomed extremely hard. He's made to dwell in a dungeon, a cell, on a spot that's always barred. And there he plays extravagant matches in

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0: like to see a tiger from the Congo, the niger, and especially when gnashing up his tail.
1: All animals have a splendor that is grim, and death makes only terrify the dunes. But to him who's scientific, there is nothing that's terrific in the falling of a flight of thunderbolts.
0: Yes, in spite of all my meanness, if I have a little weakness, it's a passion for a flight of thunder.

0: beauty and extreme old age. Do you fancy you are elderly enough? Information I'm requesting on a subject interesting. Is the maiden all the better when she's tough?
1: Throughout this wide dominion, it's a general opinion that she'll last a good deal longer when she's tough.
0: Are you old enough to marry, do you think? Won't you wait until you're 80 in the shade? There's a fascination frantic in a ruin that's romantic. Do you think you are sufficiently

And you have just been listening to Act Two of the 1957 Doyle Cart Gilbert and Sullivan recording of the Mikado. And we will carry right along with the 1953 first time ever recorded in its complete form, The Sorcerer, with the Doyle Cart Opera Company. And enjoy. And what I don't finish in this week's program, which will definitely happen, I will continue it next time. Enjoy.

And you have just been listening to side one of act one of the 1953 Gilbert and Sullivan doily cart recording of The Sorcerer. And both The Sorcerer and The Mikado both had Peter Pratt as the comic role, as in this he will be John Willington Wells, and in the last of The Mikado he was Coco. And this was sort of a transitional phase between Martin Green, then there was Peter Pratt, and then John Reed, who did it for over 20 years. And so that's about it. And it's about 12:58, and I will turn the helm over to Braintree Jim. Enjoy. I'll see you next month. Bye.

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Anchored on the Outer Cape, your global safe harbour is here and now. 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Join Braintree Jim. 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

And welcome aboard to a brand new Target Ship Radio on this July 5th, 2026. I'm your captain of this three-hour tour, Braintree Jim. Delighted to be here in the studio. Thank you so much for joining me this afternoon. I'll be here till 4 p.m. doing Target Ship Radio, and then stay tuned because WOMR, we're switching our schedule a little bit today. We've got our Cape Cod Baseball Game of the Week has been shifted up from 6 p.m. to 4:30 p.m. I'll be doing a special pregame show from 4 to 4:30, so please stay tuned. Hope everyone had a great 4th. I know a lot of you are still planning barbecues at the beach and certainly at the ballgame, but the great news is that you can take Target Ship Radio with you in any show from WOMR on our stream, WOMR.org, and of course our app going all over the universe. Special thanks, as always, to Indira, our wake-up call with Namaste and More, starting us off at 6 a.m. this morning. Always a great show on a Sunday morning. Special shout out as well to Jane Fisher with another super fun Dixieland etc. from 9 to noon. And I just saw Brad in the studio. It's always great to see Brad and another fantastic edition of Whistling Oyster. And you know, his show is all on vinyl, and that vinyl, he was showing me the box set, just in great condition. Nothing beats a good slab of vinyl to listen to. So today's show is partially inspired, in fact, I think it's a good bookend, partially inspired by our only, or I should say the one and only G. Orca Limbo Jones. He kicked things off Friday night to begin the 4th of July weekend with a show dedicated to the bicentennial, everything from 1976, 50 years ago, and I scratched my head and said, you know what, let me think about how I might be able to be the bookend for the after 4th party. So today on Target Ship Radio, we are going to celebrate the semi-quincentennial, which is 250 years. So Bob went back 50 years. We're going right here to the present and to the future with what I'm calling the best of new music 2026... so far. So we'll see where that takes us. So much great music released in 2026, and a lot of it's on vinyl, sounding better than ever. So we're going to go down, retrace our steps. Been a great half year for new music, and I can't wait for the second half. So we're going all 2026 today. If you want to reach out, I'm here in the studio live atop the old schoolhouse, the WOMR studios in Provincetown, Mass. 508-487-2619. You can also reach me, BraintreeJim, at TargetShipRadio.com. You can always go to the website, TargetShipRadio.com, and you can hit me up on Instagram, at BraintreeJim. So we started the opening set off with a track called Reflections that comes from Doug Shorts off his 2026 EP, Reflections, and we followed it up with Daddy's Not the One, brand new single from Kells, and boy, she's got a wonderful voice. Great lyric there, Coca-Cola Blues. And then we heard, to end that first opening set, brand new one from Salt with Protector off their new record, Chapter One. And behind me this hour, and we'll see how it goes. Maybe we'll keep it for the entirety of the show. We've got U2, we're a day late, but this is a track called 4th of July from their Unforgettable Fire record, 1984. All right, let's get back to the music here. And here's one that came out earlier this year. It's off the record Papoose and Friends. This one is Papoose and Zay Ibarra. It's called Waste of Time, but we are going to make haste to try to fit in as much new music as we can
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0: And we just heard Out of My Mind, and I hope for those of you stuck in Cape traffic, heading off the Cape, you are not out of your mind at this point in time, but we'll try to get you through here on Target Ship Radio through the thick of the traffic jam that is heading off Cape this afternoon in car dance to the tracks here, because we're playing all sorts of music. And we just heard Out of My Mind. That's the Yugs, their brand new single, Out of My Mind. Great little pop disco track there. And before that, Push Motion by Jordan Xeros from his single Push Motion. And we started that set off with Wasting Time. That comes to us from Papoos and Zay Ibarra. Special shout out to Luscious G tuning in this afternoon, along with G Orca Limbo Jones. And somewhere in car, we've got Patty, Corey, Charlie tuning in as well. And I think Colleen maybe in car, but we'll see. Maybe I'll hear from them a bit later this afternoon. And you know, speaking of this afternoon, Sunday afternoons here on WOMR, I get the pleasure and privilege of sharing this time spot with my friend DJ Fred. Now let's hear from Fred on his show, alternating on Sundays here with Omnipop Omnibus.
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Such a fun show, Omnipop, Omnibus, especially that first hour, 60 minutes of gospel, just a fun, fun show with DJ Fred. You can hear DJ Fred next Sunday from 1 to 4, and I know that he and I take great delight in recognizing our sustaining members because this program is made possible by members like you and sustaining members like Mark Berry, the Denizens of Kristanistan, Annie Langlois, Becky Mendible, Bud, the Night Ranger, Ned Sontag, Patricia Hemian, Russ and Nancy Braun, Ian Hatch, Ann Hubble, Ruby Rush, Adam Miller, Colleen DeMarcy, Nancy and Sean Myers, Fred Sweetheart, Michelle and Mike Fee, Jeff Forehand, Robert Elwood, Laura Holmes, Polly Burnell, Mary and Richard Utt, Carol Cornine, Joe Navas, Eve Aspinwall, Deborah Goldsmith, Robin Felix Andrew, Gail and Ron Edson, Kathy and Peggy Sue, Luscious G, and Super G. 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And here's one that is coming up next Saturday. Conservation begins at home. 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

All right, we will finish up some business after the next set. And, you know, 2026 brought back a favorite of mine. We haven't heard any new music from them in close to 9 years, if you can believe it. They've done some side projects in between that time. And, of course, I'm talking about U2, who surprised everyone when they released an EP on Ash Wednesday, simply called Days of Ash. They followed up a couple weeks later

with another EP called Easter Lily. And some of us thought, you know, given things come in threes, the trifecta would have been on Ascension Thursday, because U2 has been working on songs, collection of songs called Songs of Ascent. But no, they did not release anything on Ascension Thursday. But, and I can't divulge it because I have a friend of mine who's, shall we say, an insider in the record industry, and he filled me in on all sorts of wonderful information, which I said I will not divulge. But let's just say there's some exciting things coming up with U2, and this is one of my favorite songs that came out from the Days of Ash EP. It is called Song of the Future, and you're listening to Target Ship Radio right here on Cape Cod's only community radio station, WOMR.

dust off your mitt and get ready for a ball game. The Cape Cod Baseball League is on WOMR. Every Sunday evening through August 9th, you can catch the summer vibes with the sound of baseball on the radio. The games air on Sunday nights at 6 and will feature the likes of the Orleans Firebirds, Brewster Whitecaps, Chatham Anglers, Harwich Mariners, and YD Red Sox against the fearsome foes from the Western Division of the league. The Cape Cod Baseball League is the premier amateur baseball league in the country, with notable alumni such as Carlton Fisk, Frank Thomas, and Aaron Judge. 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Play ball!

play ball indeed. We're going live with the Cape Cod Baseball Game of the Week. Special time for this Game of the Week. We're going to be airing the game at 4:30 this afternoon. And a special thanks to Mark O'Leary for giving up his show and his time later this afternoon for a special early game over the airwaves on WOMR. And I'm going to stick around after this show at 4 o'clock and bring you a special pregame show from 4 to 4:30. And this game coming up, the game of the week, is the Orleans Firebirds paying a visit to the Yarmouth Dennis Red Sox. And it's so much fun for me in particular because my father used to play for the Cape Cod Baseball League, and he played many, many seasons for Orleans. And for reasons that I since have forgotten, he actually played one season for the YD Red Sox. So things do come into full circle. So stay tuned. 4 to 4:30, pregame, 4:30 to approximately 7:30. We'll have the entire game for you. And then Robert Johnson's going to come in and do the handoff, and he will be here till the end of the game. Then we've got the Rise of the Martian Phoenix beginning at 9 p.m. But before that, programming on WOMR supported by Payomet Performing Arts Center in Truro, a nonprofit organization presenting live music, circus acts, or I should say circus arts, theater, and community programs on the Outer Cape. Payomet produces events year-round, including its summer tent performances at the Highland Center in Truro. 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All right, we've got just about 7 minutes or so left in this first hour as we continue the best of 2026 and new music so far. And this one just came to me. This is a brand new one from an outfit called the Toast Club. It is called California. Kind of a dream pop kind of piano-driven thing. 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

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And beaming from sea to shining sea on the WOMR app. You're listening to Target Ship Radio, hosted by Braintree Jim. Your sonic sanctuary.

And welcome to our number two of Target Ship Radio on this Sunday, July 5th. And today's show, we are going a little bit back in time, as far as time goes, starting in January 2026, leading right up to July 1st, 2026, as we are featuring the best of new music 2026 so far. I'm Ranger Jim. So glad to be here today. Thank you for joining me on the Sunday after 4th of July. For those of you stuck in traffic, I hope it's not too bad. At least the heat wave is snapped. And it looks like the next couple days beginning this week are going to be absolutely fantastic here on Cape Cod. And for those of you new to the program, Target Ship Radio is inspired by the old pirate radios, especially Radio Caroline in the mid-1960s. And that British voice that you hear every now and again for some sweepers, the intro and the outro of the show, that is Rob Townsend. He spent some time on a pirate ship in the UK, semi-retired professional sound engineer at Angel Sound. Just a great guy, does a lot of side work for me. Great stories from that era, the universal appeal of pirate radio, and also, of course, the old Target Ship in Cape Cod Bay, which you can't see anymore, but from the post-World War II era up to the 1970s, it was indeed a Target Ship, the SS Longstreet, Liberty ship from World War II, moored in between Orleans and East Ham and Cape Cod Bay, and served as a literal Target Ship, photo reconnaissance, aerial reconnaissance, you name it. Used to be able to see it at high tide, but not even low tide. But you can check out, Noel Bile has a great book called The Target Ship in Cape Cod Bay, and there's also a great biography about SS, or I should say James Longstreet, who happened to be a general for the Confederacy, and his name is mentioned quite a bit in Ken Burns' Civil War documentary. And we started this hour with some new psych music in 2026, and we're always changing direction, navigating the shoals of new music. And we started with perhaps one of the most unusual collaborations, but at the end of the day, perhaps not. We started this hour with a track called Cellophane by Stanley Simmons. And if that name or duo sounds familiar, it is, because that's a new outfit of Evan Stanley and Nick Simmons, the two sons of Paul Stanley and Gene Simmons of Kiss. In fact, Gene Simmons and Paul Stanley were recently inducted into the National Writers Hall of Fame. I forget the exact title, but they were recognized for all their efforts of just writing simply great rock songs. So Stanley Simmons, their full record is coming out, I believe it's August 28th. I'm not entirely sure of the new title, but they seem to have that mid to late 60s vibe going for them, and I think it's working out well. And after that, we heard Wholly Invisible by The Memorials off the record All Clouds Bring Not Rain. Then we heard Some Kind of Magic, the Sha-La-Das, from their new record 2026, Your Picture. And that set ended with Better Than Ever. That's a new one from Liz Cooper off her record New Day. So some new psych in the opening of our number two here on Target Ship Radio. And those songs bring back to me kind of an old catchphrase here on the show: everything new is old again. So think about that for a little bit as we continue exploring, featuring new music across the genres, across the spectrum. New music of 2026. 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
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You can call ahead and they'll have your order ready to go. 508-487-2339. 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You know, as I've been preparing for today's show, this might be semi-controversial, but from my little perch here, as I sort of scan the global music place, because the show at the end of the day is a pop show, but we play a lot of neo-disco, neo-psych, neo-soul, neo-pop. But for my two cents, the center of music today, at least new music, in my opinion, is in Turkey, where you have all these clashes of music, culture. It's really producing some fantastic music. And the next song I have queued up is in fact an outfit that has some Turkish roots. It's called Sosyet 25. And they just released a fantastic album. It sounds even better on vinyl, called Yegara. And the track we're going to listen to is called Bir Anda, right here on Target Ship Radio, where all ears are created equal.

0: And we are back. I don't know about you, but when I was listening to that last track we heard, it's clear to me that the 80s still live. That last track, it's called Cinema by Pascal DeVos. And that's off a 2026 compilation called Franz Chebron French Boogie 1980 to 1985 double vinyl set. Just one of many great tracks off that record, Cinema. Before that, brand new from Dina Ogan, track called Dar Uden Ar Tunsast. One of my favorites as Target Ship Radio takes on a global voyage. And before that, Spirit Adapter, that's brand new from Yin Yin. We heard the single version. Their new album came out earlier this year. And we started the set off with a track called Bir Anda from Societ 25, from their new record, Ye Gara. I'm holding that vinyl in my hands. It's the debut album. It's actually a new project from Merv Erdom. She's from Kit Sebastian, a favorite of mine, as well as Brain Feeder. Project also includes work from Paul Elliott, from Call Sender, The Library Music Film, and Glenn Fallows. His past projects include Globe Flower Masters and Mr. Bongo. In fact, we're going to hear in hour number three another fantastic compilation released by Mr. Bongo Fan Club Volume 8. But I think for that track, and this is easily my favorite record of 2026 thus far, gives a great description of the record and that whole vibe. Turkish dance floor, disco, funk, mesmerizing Turkish language vocals backed up by Middle Eastern instrumentation on top of a bubbling funk rhythm and percussion. Yes, that is right. And yes, that is good stuff for 2026. All right, let's take a moment to pause, and we're going to hear what's in the stars with Stardate.
1: 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After this.
2: 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I'm Georg Limbo Jones, and I'm no expert, but I play one on the radio every Friday night when I'm having another episode of AOR. 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
1: Stardate July 5th. Earth will reach its farthest point from the sun for the entire year around midday tomorrow. We'll be about 3.1 million miles farther than we were at closest approach in early January. That far point is known as aphelion or aphelion. The term comes from a mashup of Latin and Greek. Ap is from a Latin word that means far away, while helion is a Greek word for the sun. The changing distance is a result of the shape of Earth's orbit. Instead of a nice, round circle, it's an ellipse, like a lopsided circle. Over tens of thousands of years, the shape changes, the result of the gravitational influence of the sun, moon, and planets. The orbit seesaws between being a little more circular and a little more lopsided. Right now, we're toward the more circular end of the seesaw. Today, aphelion always comes about 2 weeks after the summer solstice. But that won't always be the case. Thanks to a slow wobble in Earth's rotation, aphelion shifts an average of 1 day later every 58 years. So it occurred on the solstice about 900 years ago. And about 4,600 years from now, it'll occur on the fall equinox in September. Incidentally, the lopsided orbit has a big impact on the length of the seasons. Our planet moves slowest when it's farthest from the sun. That makes summer in the northern hemisphere almost 5 days longer than winter. McDonald Observatory offers workshops, guides, and other resources for teachers. Details at mcdonaldobservatory.org. And for the McDonald Observatory, I'm Billy Henry.
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4: Hey, Ken.
3: What's about our new show?
4: So what's the name of this show?
3: I think it's Trash or Treasure.
4: Trash or Treasure?
3: Yeah, Trash or Treasure.
4: Trash or?
3: Treasure.
4: Treasure.
3: Yeah, Treasure.
4: Trasher.
3: Trash or
4: Treasure.
3: Trash or Treasure.
4: Let me get this straight.
3: Yeah, okay. Go ahead.
4: Aren't we just playing records?
3: No, we talk about them. We talk about the records that we play, and then...
4: So do you keep some of the records?
3: Well, I keep the ones that I like.
4: Oh, you keep a lot of the records.
3: I keep the ones that are treasures, you know.
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3: Well, we just donate them.
4: Just leave them outside Maddie's door.
3: That's right.
4: All right.
3: Yeah.
4: That sounds good to me. Can I bring some of my records?
3: Absolutely.
4: Oh, cool. Well, this sounds like a fun show, Ken. How often are we on the air?
3: Every 2 weeks. We're on every 2 weeks.
4: Monday nights.
3: Every other Monday night.
4: 9 to 11.
3: Yeah, every other Monday night. 9 to 11 p.m.
4: From 9 to 11
3: p.m. Let's say that.
4: Well, that should be easy to remember.
3: I can remember it. Can you? Because the world was still alive to help me.
0: Can you remember? Because DJ Fred and Ken Field are going to be on tomorrow night from 9 to 11 with a new edition of Trash or Treasure. That is a super fun show. You just have to guess which albums are going to be trash or which albums are going to be treasure. And I think, if I recall, you can actually call into the show. And if they have an album that's trash, I think you might be able to get it yourself. So tune in tomorrow night, 9 to 11, Trash or Treasure. And beneath me this hour, I forgot to mention earlier, we are listening to Yin Yin, a track called Tokyo Disco, I think fitting for this hour of Target Ship Radio. 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And you can follow Scully Joe's on Instagram for daily specials and other pearls of wisdom. All right. We have just about 8 minutes. What can we squeeze into the last couple of moments here? Hour number two of Target Ship Radio. Well, I have an idea. Up next, an outfit called We're Toast. This one coming up is called Lose My Mind from their 2026 album, or I should say EP, called Nice Crisis. This is a great example what is often called bedroom pop, right here on Target Ship Radio on WOMR.

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Oh boy, that, how good is that? That is so good, I almost can't stand it. That's River Come Down, Andre Tanker. And that's from a brand new compilation called Kaizo Power Sound Revolution in Trinidad, 1970 to 1980. This entire compilation is just so good. It's certainly among my favorites. And the vinyl, so good. And before that, we heard Freedom, appropriately. Brand new record from Flo Najeli. That's off the EP Lush Life. And we opened, hour number three of Target Ship Radio with a 1970 track, Is There Any Love? And you might be asking yourself, wait a minute, if you're playing new music, why are you playing a track from 1970? Well, that's a good question, but in my world, it qualifies because that track is newly released, originally written by Trevor Dandy, 1970. Such a great record, and that drum intro, it's been super sampled, but what can I say? It's just a fantastic song. It's kind of a Canadian breakbeat gospel soul treasure. Just so good. And that comes from something that was just released within the last week or so, Mr. Bongo Record Club Volume 8. Another two record set just came in the mail. This one is really kind of late 60s all the way up to the 70s, and I guarantee you there's not a bad track on this compilation as well. So that's why compilations count here on Target Ship Radio, as we are surveying the best of new music in 2026 thus far. I'm Braintree Jim. Thanks so much for joining me this afternoon. I hope you are doing well, recovering from the heat wave, an early summer heat wave here on Cape Cod. Hope you're starting to relax. Hope you're starting to get off the Cape, over the bridge. Because as I like to say, Target Ship Radio, as the introductory song says, we will save you from tomorrow. We're going to save you from the dreaded Monday back after a long weekend holiday. So it's about 3:17 here in hour number three of Target Ship Radio. We got some more new music coming your way. And I'm sticking around after 4 o'clock this afternoon because we are broadcasting a special presentation of the Cape Cod Baseball League's Game of the Week. Those games are usually from 6 to 9, but we are broadcasting today's Game of the Week beginning at 4:30. I'm going to do a special pregame show, baseball music, some stories from the Cape Cod Baseball League itself. So by all means, stick around for that. And once again, big ups and thanks to Mark O'Leary for giving us his time this afternoon, his show, as we dive into a late afternoon baseball game. Thanks so much, Mark, on behalf of everyone here, WOMR. Just absorbing some yin-yin vibes here in the background in hour number three. But I want to tell you that WOMR received support from the Harbor Stage Company, now presenting Prize Fights by Brenda Withers. When an uncompromising writer wants to refuse a distinguished award, her silver-tongued agent must convince her to choose prestige over principle. A scrappy comic battle of ideals and idolatry. Prize Fight is playing now through July 11th at Harbor Stage, next to the Wellfleet Pier. Tickets are available at harborstage.org or by calling 508-214-0495.
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All right, we're going to keep the vibes, the global vibes, the global grooves going here on Target Ship Radio. Here's a new one from Ireke. They are out of the UK. Again, another gem record called Oyo Dele. 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

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And of course, on the WOMR app. The voice and spirit of Cape Cod.

Yes, that was Chasing Shadows, brand new from Vian Twist. I'm looking at the clock, and I am chasing the clock and chasing time. And before that, we heard Whip the Wind, brand new from Sun Little, off the record City Folk. And before that, Bem Kiera, that's from Kirio Kirio. That's a brand new reissue. I don't know exactly the date of that record. It sounds very much some of those early Brazilian vibes. Could be 1970s. I'll have to get back to you on that one. But that is brand new, re-released. Just came out. And in my haste, I didn't get the record label on that one. But Kirio Kirio. And we started that set off with Soul Shine. That's brand new from Ireke off the Ayudele record. As we celebrate the best of new music in 2026 thus far here on Target Ship Radio. I've got just a little over 20 minutes. But I want to tell you that programming on WOMR is underwritten by Spiritus Pizza, located at 190 Commercial Street in Provincetown. 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All right, where are we going to go to next? Which direction is the good target ship pointed in? I think we're going to go with Alexander IV, Alexander IV. This new one called Genie. I want to give a shout out to my friend and fellow DJ Paul Rhythm Rider for bringing this record to my attention. This is off the new one called Alchemist. We're going to go with Genie. 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

Got some soul influences there. That one was Soul Woman. And that comes to us from release earlier this year, Soul Woman. Great outfit called Michelle David and the True Tones. I think they might be on tour in the UK or in Europe. I wish they would come and play in the United States. Just a great band. Michelle's got a great voice. That's a follow-up to their 2024 record, whose name escapes me, but that's a great record too. And before that, we heard Up For Soul, Tawayo, from their record Outsider. Ups to Matty Dread for bringing that one to my attention earlier this year. Great record. And we started that set with Genie from Alexander 4, from that outfit's brand new effort, Alchemist. All right, we are rapidly coming to an end of this edition, the best of 2026 new music thus far here on Target Ship Radio. Thank you so much for joining me this afternoon, the Sunday after the long holiday, July 4th weekend. Just a quick rundown of what we've got lined up for you. Special baseball presentation this afternoon. We're going to go live, Cape Cod Baseball League Game of the Week, Orleans Firebirds versus the Yarmouth Dennis Red Sox. That game is coming to you, or will be coming to you live, just about 4:30. I'm sticking around, give you a special pre-show, pre-game show from 4 to 4:30. I'm going to hand the torch off to Robert Johnson, who's going to come in and take care of things, drive the desk here during the game, and he'll be sitting here in the studio after the game right up until 9 p.m. And then after that, we've got Rise of the Martian Phoenix from 9 to midnight. So by all means, stick around. Lots of great community programming right here on WOMR. Stay tuned for DJ Fred next Sunday from 1 to 4, and I'll be back in 2 weeks, July 19th, with a brand new Target Ship Radio, and who knows what kind of waters we'll be sailing through. All right, we're going to go out with something just to kick up the energy a little bit. This is brand new from The Allergies, their new single, This Feeling. Once again, thank you so much for joining me. I will see you in 2 weeks, and stay tuned for the Cape Cod Baseball League Game of the Week at the top of the hour. And one more time, thank you, Mark Leary, for giving up your time on your show, and thank you in advance to your listeners for their forbearance as we dive into baseball this afternoon on WOMR.

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0: 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I'm Braintree Jim, and you are about to dive into the Cape Cod Baseball League Game of the Week, coming up live from Yarmouth Dennis as the Orleans Firebirds take on the Yarmouth Dennis Red Sox at about 4:30. I am here to tell you some stories about the Cape Cod Baseball League and play some old school baseball music. And a special thank you once again to Mark O'Leary for giving up his show this afternoon, as we have a special presentation. WMR this summer is broadcasting the Cape Cod Baseball League Game of the Week, and it's usually from 6 to 9, but this afternoon we are doing an early bird game from 4:30 to approximately 7:30. I will be passing the baton over to Robert Johnson, and he will take you through the end of the game. So for Listoon Varna listeners, thank you for your forbearance. Mark will be here next Sunday for a brand new Listoon Varna. So let's get into some baseball tunes and get ready for Cape Cod Baseball League Game of the Week live, coming to you from Yarmouth.
1: Go get it.
2: What do you mean, go get it? Man, that ball's way in left field.
1: I don't care what field it's in. Willie plays all fields.
2: Every time we come to the game, you're talking about Willie plays all the fields.
1: That's right. He plays.
2: Let's call Willie and ask him. Call him.
1: Okay. Hey, Willie.
3: Yes.
1: Are you Willie Mays?
3: Yes.
1: Whose ball was that?
3: Why was it?
1: In left field.
3: Well, that's Irvin's ball.
2: I told you that. Every time we come to the game, we got to talk about it. The next time, I'm going to sit in the grandstand.
3: Hey, fellas, what's your name?
1: Say who?

0: All right, and that was Jolton Joe DiMaggio from Les Brown, and that comes to us from the Ken Burns Baseball CD from his fantastic documentary on the history of baseball. And before that, we start out with Say Hey, the Willie Mays song that comes to us from the Trainiers, also on the Ken Burns CD of the soundtrack of baseball. I'm Ranger Jim, sitting in here for the next 20 or so minutes until we have a live broadcast of the Cape Cod Baseball League's game of the week between the Orleans Firebirds and the Yarmouth Dennis Red Sox. It's great to be here driving the desk. I'm especially, I guess, whimsically looking back at history. My dad played in the Cape Cod Baseball League, and he played for a number of years for the then Orleans Cardinals, and he also played one season for the Windy Red Sox. So this is coming back to me full circle. And one of my dad's teammates on the Orleans Cardinals was none other than Dave Gavitt. Dave Gavitt was a sophomore pitcher, or I should say a southpaw pitcher out of Dartmouth, and just a great guy. Of course, Dave Gavitt went on to coach the Providence College men's basketball Friars, leading them to the Final Four in 1973. And of course, Dave Gavitt went on later on to found the Big East. He was the 1980 Olympic men's basketball coach and went on to do some other great things, but I have great memories of that. And if you're from the Orleans Firebirds and or the Cape Cod Baseball League, I actually have old footage, Super 8 footage from the 1967 rededicated field of Eldridge Park, which still today is the oldest baseball park in the Cape Cod Baseball League. And going way, way back in history, the original town team field is where, or it used to be where, the now Double Dragon Inn is. And legend has it that at the old Cape, or I should say French Cable Company Museum, when word first came in that that Lindbergh landed safely in Paris in 1927, the message came into Orleans from France, and legend has it that the operator was so excited he forgot to send the message immediately to New York. Instead, he ran down to the baseball field where the Double Dragon is, and legend also has it that he told the local townies and the baseball players of Lindbergh's feat. Realizing his mistake, he rushed back to the French Cable Museum, or I should say museum now, but French Cable Company, and then wired the information to New York. So a little history there of the Cape and good old Eldridge Park. All right, coming up next, we have some time. You know, back in 1979, a company released a legitimate album called Yaz 3000. It's a documentary about Karl Yastrzemski's 3000th hit. And we've got some time to play one of the sides. So up next is Yaz 3000 from the 1979 record. And soon we'll get to live baseball. I'm Branger Jim, and you're listening to a special pregame edition of the Cape Cod Baseball League right here on WOMR.
1: In 1968, the Red Sox floundered and finished third in the American League. However, Karl Yastrzemski won his third batting championship. In 1970, Karl came close to a fourth batting title, only to lose out on the final day of the season to Alex Johnson of the California Angels.
2: Karl won three batting titles, almost won a fourth. The last time at bat, the last night of the season, Alex Johnson beat you out by a fraction of a percentage point. Is that another disappointment?
3: Well, it's a disappointment in this respect that the Angels and Johnson had come out with a statement the day early in a paper saying that he was going to play every at bat no matter what. So that almost forced me into playing the entire game the last day of the season. They were on a three-hour difference in time, and they could sit back and watch and see what I did. I was one for two after my first two times up. And Casco could have taken me out of the game, but because of that article in the paper, he left me in a game. I ended up at 1-4. If he'd have taken me out at 1-2, Johnson would have had to go on 5-5 to beat me. It would have been almost impossible to beat me, and I think that's what I was disappointed about.
1: During the ensuing seasons, the Red Sox were bona fide contenders for the American League East Division title, but the magic that was 1967 did not return until 1975, when the Red Sox again won the pennant. Unlike 1967, when Yaz's superhuman efforts were responsible for the Red Sox success, 1975 brought new responsibilities for the captain. With rookie sensations Fred Lynn and Jim Rice providing the offensive heroics, Captain Carl was now the inspirational force that this talented but young team needed to put them over the top. However, his bat still packed the wallop. It always did.
4: Long drive left field if it stays fair, and it is gone for a home run. Captain Carl of the Horse Marines, as Bill Liston calls him, just poked one. Everybody's been shooting at left field all night long, and Yastrzemski took his shot at left field and went deep into the seats.
5: Fly ball, deep left center field, way back toward the wall, toward the screen. It is up into the screen. Home run, Yastrzemski.
6: A drive by Yaz, left field, and Rudy is going to have to play this one off the wall. Yastrzemski on his way to second base. He's in standing up with the double. And again, Yastrzemski has used the wall.
1: And in the field, the wizardry that had always been a Yastrzemski trademark was still there, as Reggie Jackson found out in the playoffs.
7: Wise brings it in, and Jackson lines in the left field, base hit. Yastrzemski goes over, backhanded. Jackson's going to go for two. Here's the throw coming on. He is out. Captain Carl Yastrzemski, leading the troops again, went over, backhanded the ball, and fired a perfect strike to Denny Doyle to cut down Reggie Jackson.
1: It was that Yastrzemski fire that once again turned the New England area into a baseball fantasy land. How many players can get tossed out of a game with a flare of Yastrzemski?
8: Figueroa throws, and it's strike three called, and Yaz now started up the first baseline. He is just putting his hands on his hips and looking out. He started to say something. Now he is coming back. He dusts off home plate, and now he puts dirt on home plate, and he is run out. Throws his helmet down, and Yastrzemski's ejected from the game. And he gets a big hand.
1: In 1977, the Red Sox just missed catching the Yankees for the American League East title. But in 1978, these two teams staged a memorable battle that was finally decided in an historic playoff game at Fenway Park. The Red Sox lost that ball game and the pennant when Captain Carl popped up for the final out. But even in defeat, he was the one player every Red Sox diehard wanted at bat in that situation. Over the years, Mrs. Jean Yawkey and her late husband Tom Yawkey saw many great players, but the one they admired the most was Carl Yastrzemski.
9: Heartiest congratulations and my love to Yaz. My only regret is that Tom is not here to enjoy this year of record accomplishments by Yaz, a Red Sox great of all time.
1: Another person who has watched Carl's career with deep admiration the past two decades is Baseball Commissioner Bowie Kuhn.
10: My personal first recollection of him goes back, I guess, to 1960, and that great year he had for Minneapolis and the American Association. Just for fun, I wanted to see what was being said about the 21-year-old Yastrzemski, so I asked my staff to do a little research. We found that in the spring of 1961, Sports Illustrated did a story, which it said was on baseball's newest phenom. You guessed it, 21-year-old Carl Yastrzemski of the Boston Red Sox. This is Walter Bingham writing in Sports Illustrated. He said, "In Scottsdale, Mesa, Phoenix, and Tucson, in Palm Springs and San Diego, towns where the Boston Red Sox have played exhibitions this spring, the men who announce the lineups over the public address systems have been faced with the problem of pronouncing Yastrzemski. It's not an easy name to pronounce, but anyone who has mastered Klusowski and Mazeroski should be able to make it. It has three syllables, accent on the second. It's a name worth learning for Carl Yastrzemski. A rookie with the Boston Red Sox is going to be a star." Now it's 18 years later, 400 home runs later, 3,000 hits. won Most Valuable Player Award, a Triple Crown, three batting titles later, and the writer, Walter Bingham, who is now baseball editor at Sports Illustrated, can certainly point with pride to his 1961 prediction. Yastrzemski is now 40 and has proven himself to be one of the greatest players ever to step onto a baseball diamond.
1: Kurt Gowdy was the Red Sox broadcaster when Carl arrived in 1961.
11: I remember the first time I saw Carl Yastrzemski was in Minneapolis at an exhibition game. Yastrzemski was the top hitter in the minor leagues that he played in, the two minor leagues. So I was all anxious to see him, and I was disappointed when I first saw him. I thought he was on the rather small side. One outstanding outfielder, and he's the best left fielder I've ever seen. He deserves all the tributes, all the plaudits we can give him, not only for a brilliant career on the field, but that he's been on the field for that length of time, and he has been Mr. Red Sox of modern times.
1: But the man who has seen Carl Yastrzemski play more games than anyone else is broadcaster Ned Martin. In 1961, Yaz and Martin both came to Boston. Yaz on the field, Ned in the booth. And now, 19 years later, they are still going strong as members of the Red Sox family.
12: I guess I still hold a record that I am pretty proud of, that I have seen Carl Yastrzemski play more baseball games than anybody in Boston or connected with a ball club. Through that 19-year period, which is still going on, I've marveled at this man. I marvel at him now. I've seen the down days that he's had. I've heard the boos, which I never could understand, except the fact that he followed Ted Williams in left field. But most of all, I remember the greatness that I have seen on the field of this marvelous athlete. In the early years when he was playing with a bad ball club and a little bit disenchanted with it, or the late years when after 67, when he had the year for all of us. Excellence on the field is what Carl Yastrzemski always seemed to strive for. And I remember in 1978, the last game, the playoff game, October 2nd, when he stepped to the plate against Goose Gossage here in Fenway on that cold and sunny afternoon, that there was nobody that I would rather have had up there at that time on this team or maybe any other team in the American League if you wanted to beat the Yankees that day. I told him so in the clubhouse afterwards, shaking his hand, and he said, I wanted to be up there too.
1: One of Yaz's closest friends is sports attorney Bob Wolf, and he reveals how the name Yastrzemski has become just as famous abroad as it is here.
13: We went to Japan. We went there because they wanted him to do a commercial, and I thought they wanted to do a commercial for the consumption in the United States, but it turned out when we got over there, they wanted to do a commercial for Japanese consumption, and everybody knew Yaz. They all knew Mr. Yastrzemski, and they were pointing three for the Triple Crown, and he's well-known. It was absolutely remarkable, and the people over there, when we came over there, again, it was just for a commercial, but then some of the owners of the teams found out that we were over there, and they started approaching us, and they started making unbelievable offers, even under today's standards, to have Yaz play there. And much to his credit, even though he was offered a fantastic amount of money, when he came back to talk to Mr. Yawkey, he never once even mentioned it as any leverage or anything of that nature.
1: Carl Yastrzemski, great athlete, great family man. Yaz and his lovely wife, Carol, have four children. Three daughters, Marianne, Suzanne, and Carolyn, and their son, Carl Michael Jr., better known as Mike. Mike is a promising young ball player who may someday follow in his father's footsteps to the major leagues. On Yaz's 40th birthday, Larry Claflin talked to Mike about his dad.
14: Mike, how does it feel to have your father being a great major league ball player?
15: I really like it. It's exciting. I like to go see him play. And when he does accomplish feats, just as he did hitting the 400 home run and soon possibly his 3,000 hit, it's something to be really proud of.
14: How is he at home when he has a bad day at the plate or they lose a doubleheader? Does he bring it home with him, Mike?
15: No, he doesn't. He just leaves it at the ballpark. After a game, he'll sit there at his locker, think about it. And then after that, he won't bring baseball back to the home.
14: Do you want to be a professional ball player yourself?
15: Yes, I hope so.
14: Do you think it'd be extra pressure on you? You know, they're going to say, let's see if he can hit like his old man.
15: There probably will be, which is natural. But I've been used to that ever since I've started playing ball. And after a while, I think people will realize that I'm not my father and they'll take me as myself.
1: And the person who knows him best his wife, Carol.
16: Carl and I met on a blind date through a mutual friend that was going to the University of Notre Dame at the same time Carl was. And he was a guy that I had gone to high school with. And Roden told me that he was bringing this guy home for the weekend and wanted to know if I would go out with him. And I said, oh, certainly. So that's how we met.
14: Didn't take you long to get married, did it?
16: No, not too long. We met in... We went together for about a year. But, of course, in that year, Carl was playing baseball in North Carolina and going to school in Notre Dame, and he lived in New York and I lived in Pennsylvania. So we really didn't see too much of each other.
14: How much about baseball did you know then?
16: Absolutely nothing.
14: Had you ever seen a game?
16: I had never been to a professional game, no. Was not impressed at all that he was playing baseball.
1: 1979, a monumental season in the career of Carl Yastrzemski. In the history of Major League Baseball, only three players have had 400 home runs and 3,000 base hits. Stan Musial, Hank Aaron, and Willie Mays, all of the National League. No American League player ever accomplished that dual feat until 1979. The Yaz watch started on Sunday, July 1. He hit home run number 399 off Louis Tiant in Yankee Stadium. Despite aching Achilles tendons, Yaz forced himself to play. Finally, on Wednesday, July 24th, before a sellout crowd at Fenway, Captain Carl strode to the plate to face a 19-year-old Oakland pitcher named Mike Morgan.
17: Rice leads off first. Here's the pitcher, Yaz. A long drive to right field. It's gone. Number 400, no doubt about it. There it goes. Number 400 for Carl Yastrzemski. And a standing ovation by the Fenway fans. This is one we've all been waiting for. The one Yaz has been waiting for. A drive into the Oakland bullpen. The Red Sox go ahead in this ballgame. 5-3. And here's all the Red Sox ballplayers, manager Don Zimmer, coming out of the Red Sox dugout, cheering Yaz. The fans are on the dugout. The cameraman taking pictures. What an exciting moment here at Fenway Park.
18: One of the great moments, Rico. One of the truly great moments as Carl Yastrzemski has hit his 400th home run. And as you said to me just a couple of days ago, one of his personal goals in baseball has been achieved. And this place is bedlam. And here he comes now, taking a bow. Everybody applauding, including us. Yes, sir. Fantastic.
1: The historic home run was the 2,961st hit of Yaz's career. Now the Yaz watch shifted to the 3,000 hit goal. On Friday, September 7th, Carl closed to within two as he went 3-for-4 against Baltimore.
19: Here's the windup, and the right arm comes around. The pitch, line drive, base hit, right field. Yastrzemski is on at first with a single. He is four away.
17: Here comes the 2-0 pitch. It's swung on, line drive, base hit to right field. A solid shot by Yaz. 2-for-2 on the night, just three away.
19: Here's the pitch, drive to it, left field. Back goes Singleton, it is off the wall. Here's Yaz around first, digging for second. He is going into second base and he's out. Yastrzemski hits one off the wall and left, and Singleton fires it into Dower and cuts him down, trying for a double. A single for Yastrzemski. And Yastrzemski has his third hit of the night, and he is two away now from the 3,000.
1: On Sunday, September 9th, the magic number was down to one.
19: Facing right-hander Tim Stoddard, 6'7" tall. Line drive, base hit, right center field. And Yastrzemski is one away from the magic number. Carl Yastrzemski drills the first pitch into right center field, and he's got one to go.
1: Then, on September 12th, 1979...
19: Two men out in the eighth. The crowd comes to its feet again, and Carl Yastrzemski, looking very determined, is walking up to home plate. Yastrzemski outside of the box, now slowly moving into it. The outfield for New York is swung around to it right. Jackson is as deep as he can get in right field. Here's the pitch on the way. There's a ground ball, base hit into right field. Carl Yastrzemski.

0: to Billy Randolph, who went to his left to try to get it and could not quite get there. And now he is being surrounded at first base. All of his teammates around him, photographers all over the place. And now Reggie Jackson emerges from the pile. He had come running in from right field to shake hands with Carl Yastrzemski. And here come the Yankees. What a moment this is in Fenway Park. Now Yastrzemski. Here is number 8.
1: Thank you very much. I know one thing. The last hit was the hottest of all 3,000. I took so long because I really enjoyed all these standing ovations you gave me the last couple of days. I really don't know what to say except to thank people who've helped me over these 19 years. My teammates, especially the guys I played with the last 5 years, Pudge, Freddie, Jim, Butch, Rooster, right down the line, Dwight, and all the rest of the guys, really helped me out a lot. I'd like to thank my family, Carol, Marianne, Mike, Sue, and Kara, for putting up with me for 19 years. I'd like to thank the man who helped me and always been a silent and strong person behind me, my dad.

0: I have two people here tonight, one who probably my biggest boosters, my mother and Mr. Yorkie. They deserve to be here. I'd like to thank God for giving me such a great body and the desire to achieve this 3,000 hits. Thank you very much.
1: Be reminded of his great accomplishments.
2: And welcome.
1: But to the people of New England, Carl Yastrzemski will be remembered for more than what he did on the field. He will be remembered for who he was and what he represented. A man of fierce determination, a man of tremendous pride, a man of unquenchable spirit. For two decades, he has thrilled us with his deeds. And our lives have become a little richer because of him. Carl Yastrzemski, we respect you. We salute you. We admire you. We may never see your likes again.
3: Every time I put on that uniform in 19 years, I put it on with pride. I just hope that in those 19 years that I've carried out the name of the Boston Red Sox with class and dignity. Thank you very much.

0: A-M-A-L.
1: As we bring you our Cape Cod Baseball League game of the week. We just worked our way through the top of the first inning. Taylor Penn just struck out the side for the YD Red Sox against the Orleans Firebirds. We're headed to the bottom of the first, where the Orleans bats are coming up next.

0: So we bring things to a 0-0 ball game here from Red Wilson Field. It's the Whitey Red Sox against the Orleans Firebirds. Daniel Stein alongside Alex Burstein here as we bring you to the bottom of the first. Score, it stands at 0-0 between these two squads. Whitey coming in at a 15-2-1 record, with Orleans checking in at a 6-12 record, bottom of the East Division. And Alex, these two teams here separated in the East Division. If you're just joining us, we go to the bottom of the first, where Taylor Penn just struck out the side for the Firebirds. Now we get to see the YD offense. This is a YD team that's one of the best in the league, but they had a rare blip yesterday against Hyannis.
1: Yeah, after what was a dominating Friday night victory against the same Harbor Hawks team, it was just a very uncharacteristic performance, falling 9-2 against a Harbor Hawks team that's really struggled in the early goings of this season. But the one thing with YD, they've had one other loss, and then they pulled off a very impressive winning streak after that earlier on in the season. So, sure, you have that one loss. You still enjoy a multi-game lead atop the East Division standings and trying to show tonight that that was just a fluke and you're ready to get back to your dominating ways.
0: We'll take you through the Red Sox lineup. Starts with the leadoff man, Lucas Franco, then Kevin Takeuchi, who's in center field. Tommy Gooden bats third, playing first. Jake Souders hits cleanup in the designated hitter position, with Caleb Daniel hitting fifth in left field, followed by Avery Ortiz at the hot corner and hitting sixth. Mateo Serna hits seventh and catching, and Ty Manolfi will hit eighth at second base. And rounding out the order is Dante Vecchini, the right fielder for the Red Sox, and the starter for Orleans, Andrew Cutler, who we saw last week in Hyannis. He's got a tough task here facing the hot-hitting Lucas Franco.
1: Yeah, Franco's kind of your typical leadoff guy. He gets on base a lot. He's able to hit guys in, one of the top RBI getters in the league. And he's who you want at the top of your lineup.
0: He's got 8 RBIs for the Red Sox and just hit 6 games in Yarmouth. Cutler from the stretch, the first offering, is grounded to the right side, gloved by the first baseman Dominic Cadiz. He underhand flips to the pitcher Cutler, and that's one pitch, one out. So if you're just joining us, the Firebirds went down 1-2-3 in the top half of the first inning. Lucas Franco just grounded out to lead off the bottom of the first. Score stands scoreless here on a beautiful evening for baseball at Red Wilson Field. About 75 degrees here at first pitch. Orleans in their road red uniforms with the camouflage jerseys and the white pants and the navy blue caps. First offering here to Kevin Takeuchi, the USC man, taken low and outside for ball one. YD center fielder tonight hitting 205 on the season. A couple home runs, 7 ribbies to go with it. Cutler, a George Washington product, sets at the belt, kicks and fires on a 1-0. Fastball, called strike, clips the outside corner by home plate umpire Ryan DeMare. 3 umpires today, Sam Finns at first, Mike Rabideau's at third. Takeuchi bats righty. Cutler throws righty. No shift being applied by the Orleans defense. The 1-1. Takeuchi watches a fastball down the pipe. 1-2 here with one out and no score in the bottom of the first. Cutler gets back out on the mound. Stands tall, 6'5", 230. His 1-2 offering on Takeuchi. Slider dealt outside. His battery mate tonight for the Firebirds is Ryan McDougal. Take you around the infield quickly. It's Dominic Cadiz at first, Jonathan Gomez at second, Corey Nunez at short, and A.J. Beltre at third. Get you the outfield after this pitch. 2-2, one out, bottom one. Cutler's offering. Takeuchi reaches out, grounds it up the middle, gloved by the shifted second baseman, and Gomez throws across the diamond for out number two. So a 4-3 ground out, a couple of ground outs have gotten the Red Sox the first two gone in the inning. Here comes Tommy Gooden, who's been one of the best hitters in the entirety of the Cape League so far this season.
1: Yeah, he's only missed one game the entire season, and rightfully so, hitting almost .330 on the year. He has a trio of home runs, and it just seems like every time he gets in the batter's box, a few seconds later he's on first base. This guy really knows how to make contact, and he also knows how to make the ball go a long ways.
0: Batting lefty with two outs. First offering to Gooden, hard swing but grounded into the hole, gloved by the second baseman Gomez, who throws to Cadiz to complete the out. So Penn gets three straight strikeouts for YD, and Cutler gets three straight groundouts for Orleans. We've played a quick first inning here at Red Wilson Field. Score is scoreless between the Red Sox and the Orleans on this week's Cape League Game of the Week.
2: 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The 2026 Cape Cod Baseball League All-Star Game will be held at White House Field, home of the Harwich Mariners, on Saturday, July 18th at 6:05 p.m. Gates will open at 1:45 p.m., and tickets are available online through the Cape League store at capecodbaseballstore.org. Children 12 and under are admitted free with proof of age at the gate.
0: We're into the second here at Red Wilson Field. No score between the Yarmouth-Dennis Red Sox and the Orleans Firebirds. Daniel Stein joined by Alex Burstein here for our CCBL Game of the Week on a beautiful Sunday evening. YD, the best team in the league, rarely coming off of a loss as they did yesterday at the hands of Hyannis, sends Taylor Penn back to the mound to face Corey Nunez, Bub Terrell, and Jonathan Gomez for this Firebirds lineup. Comes in at 6-12 on the season. Alex, this is an Orleans offense that is kind of in the middle of the pack in the CCBL. What's gone wrong with them for just six wins?
1: Well, you have a couple of guys who are very, very capable hitters. You look at the guy coming to the plate in Corey Nunez, who's had a couple of big games, but especially guys like Dominique Cadiz and Tyler Myatt consistently in the lineup. The problem is when you get lower down in the order, you just don't have those guys getting on bases. You need a more complete product 1-9 to start competing against the big dogs like YD.
0: Taylor Penn struck out the first three he faced. First one on Corey Nunez, swung on and missed. Nunez just completed his senior year at UCSB. Torrance native, was all Big West second team this past season, but he just got to the Cape here with the Firebirds. Second one from Penn. Breaking ball misses in the dirt. 1-1 count with nobody out and nobody on. No score here. Just getting started. Taylor Penn, an impressive player, and put together a really solid inning. Arizona State Sun Devil out of the wind on a 1-1. High fastball swung on and missed by Nunez. It's a ball and two strikes. Well, Penn has put together a really good couple of years playing college ball. He was CUSA all-freshman team a season ago at Western Kentucky. Makes the jump to the Big 12 with Arizona State. And he was a Big 12 honorable mention this past season. Sub 4 ERA in both of his years. 1-2 offering. Nunez takes upstairs to even the count at two apiece. Bub Terrell waiting on deck for Orleans. Get you the YD defense in just a moment. Mateo Cerna is the backstop for the Red Sox this evening. 2-2 with nobody out. The offering to Nunez. Swing and a miss. He got him. Four consecutive strikeouts for Taylor Penn. Firebirds are just not seeing him well. That time he slowed him down, looked like maybe a changeup there to get out Nunez. That was four consecutive Ks here for Penn.
1: Yeah, very, very impressive start from the righty. You mentioned he's able to use that off-speed when he's been setting up the fastball so well, varying his pitches, and it's worked out solid through the first couple of batters.
0: And Terrell stands in, batting lefty, watches a fastball miss inside. Tommy Gooden is at first base for the Red Sox. Time and Alfie's second. Lucas Franco at short and Avery Ortiz at third. Dante Bikini's in left. Kevin Takeuchi's in center. And Caleb Daniel is in right. The 1-0 on Terrell. Fastball upstairs to make it two balls and no strikes. Terrell has flashed his talent throughout his month or so on the Cape, but the average is still a little low. 235, but he's got 8 RBI to go with it. Designated hitter tonight for the Firebirds. 2-0. Does not have the green light, and Terrell watches an off-speed pitch outside. Three balls, no strikes. One out in the top of the second. Jonathan Gomez, the Firebirds' second baseman, waiting on deck. Taylor Penn falling behind after striking out the first four he's faced. His 3-0 on Terrell. Fastball clips the zone. Terrell thought it was ball four. He walks out of the left-handed batter's box and makes it a pretty short trip before returning to the box. No shift being applied here by Scott Pickler's infield. And from the wind, his 3-1 pitch to Bub Terrell. Half-hearted swing and a foul tip into the glove of the catcher Serna. It's a full count. Well, Terrell has put together an impressive career so far at Auburn. Career 295 hitter, 21 long balls through his first 2 years with the Tigers. We have one here. Scoreless here, 3-2, one out. Penn's offering to Terrell. Popped up. This will go out of play over the fence. It's a good crowd here at Red Wilson Field. Why not? YD has been the best team in the CCBL the whole way. They have a 7-point advantage over second place Harwich in the East Division. They're really not showing any signs of slowing down. They'll do it again, 3-2. Payoff pitch here on Bub Terrell. The offering in the dirt for ball four. So Terrell works a good at-bat, and we have the game's first base runner here, top two. It's a one-out walk for the Orleans DH.
1: And we saw a lot of chases in those first four batters that led to the strikeouts. Three of them were swinging. Terrell, an experienced ball player, obviously has a good swing, but just wait and see what this pitcher is going to give you. You don't have to start guessing, and it works there.
0: Jonathan Gomez stands in. Righty-righty matchup with Terrell on first. He's got a big lead. There he goes. Pitch is taken outside for a ball. Throw down by Serna is not in time. Terrell swipes second base, so that puts a runner in scoring position here for the second baseman, Gomez. Big spot early here for this Orleans lineup. One oh count with one out. Terrell on second. Righty-righty, the pitch to Gomez. Swung on and missed on the fastball. We talked about it at the beginning of the inning, but when you look at average and on-base percentage, Orleans is in the middle of the pack, sixth in both those categories. But in runs, they're ninth, just 73 on the season. Compare that to YD, who has 120. It's tops in the league. Penn looks back at second now in. The 1-1 pitch on Gomez. Fastball, outer half, called for a strike. One ball, two strikes with one out. Runner in scoring position. No score here, top two. Jonathan Gomez has been a really good player at Farley Dickinson these past couple of seasons. He's on his way to Stetson next year. The 1-2 pitch from Penn. Broken bat, grounded right side, gloved by the second baseman. He throws him out. Manolfi makes a nice play. Advancing over to third is Terrell. So a productive ground out for Jonathan Gomez, although he might need a new piece of lumber after that. Either way, runner on third with two gone. Gives way to Adam Magpak, right fielder tonight for Orleans. Might remember him. He was with Brewster both this year and last year. Playing for another Cape team here. Righty-lefty matchup with the runner on third and two outs. First one from Taylor Penn. Here's a drive into deep center field. Kevin Takeuchi giving chase near the wall. He jumps up, and it bounces off his glove and against the wall. Into second is Magpak. Scoring is Terrell, and it's 1-0 Firebirds on the double. Boy, off the bat, Alex, you could tell that ball was going to be trouble. Takeuchi, you don't always see him out there in center field. He played infield at USC this past season, not able to make a tough catch, and the Birds grab a lead.
1: Magpak's a guy who feels like he has a lot to prove after being released by the Whitecaps a couple of weeks ago. He was a strong player in the Cape League last season and now starting to return to that same form.
0: So Magpak on second. Here's the first one on the catcher, Ryan McDougal, and it's popped foul. 1-0 Firebirds here. Adam Magpak brings in a run on the double. Bub Terrell reached on a walk, stole second base, advanced to third on a ground out, and then came home. YD finds himself down by the run as the nothing in one pitch taken in the dirt to McDougal. 1-1 count with two outs here. On the rising senior catcher, Dayton Flyer, guy who has hit for a high average all 3 years in Ohio. 1-1, off-speed misses low and away. Two balls, one strike, two outs. One run in already. McDougal, a guy who has put together sneaky good offensive numbers, had 12 home runs this past season in the A-10. Magpak with a big lead. Penn's going to step off. A.J. Beltre waiting on deck. Could hear the yell telling Magpak to get back into second. He's in there safely. The 2-1 misses inside. It's the shortstop, Lucas Franco, that's holding Magpak on. You have the second baseman, Minolfi, playing pretty deep in the hole for the lefty, McDougal. Bit of a shift being applied here. Just the third baseman, the left side of the infield. 3-1, McDougal can't check his swing, and that forces a full count. Big pitch in this inning. Taylor Penn was cruising through the first one and a third innings, but since then he's run into some trouble. 3-2, two outs, runner on second. Magpak with a big lead. Penn's offering. McDougal pops a fastball foul. Got the nine-hitter A.J. Beltre on deck. YD down by a score of 1-0 after Orleans just broke the ice on an RBI double. Payoff pitch. Penn looks in. His offering. McDougal takes a breaking ball in the dirt and the second walk of the inning. It's the first as the second walk of the game, and that is our free pass of the game presented by Cape Cod Community College. Those who qualify can attend Cape Cod Community College for free. Every program, no tuition or fees. 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
1: And Mateo Cerno is going to come out to have a quick word with his pitcher. It's really just a difference of in those first four batters, we saw that bottom part of the zone really be controlled by Penn, as we see a full mound visit now. He has not had that same control in the bottom part. The last couple batters, he bounced that last pitch to walk McDougal. So he really just has to lock in for one more batter. He has his stuff. Now it's just placing it for a couple more pitches.
0: The first four Firebirds in the lineup struck out. Since then, walk, ground out, double, walk. So Penn, who we've established has been a very strong pitcher through his first 2 years, is now running into some trouble here. It doesn't necessarily get any easier with A.J. Beltre coming up to the plate. First chance to see Adrian Beltre Jr. today. The San Diego man, he's been with this Orleans team since the beginning. He's got a chance here to knock in at least one. Two outs, runners on first and second. 1-0 Firebirds. Righty-righty matchup. The first one on A.J. Fastball dots the outside corner, and it's 0-1. Sitting .226 on the season, but that on-base percentage nearly at a .430 clip, partly due to his eight walks. It's good enough for tied second on the team. 0-1. Magpak takes a jump in his lead at second. Penn's offering from the stretch in the dirt, blocked out by Cerna. A.J. Beltre is at third today, playing his father Adrian's big position at the hot corner. The Beltre is very good with the bat in their hands as well. Can Orleans extend the lead? 1-1, two outs, top two. Penn's offering to Beltre. Beltre checks his swing. It's a called strike at the top of the zone. Got the top of the order lurking here for this Orleans squad in Rowan Kelly. YD trying to just limit the damage here. One ball, two strikes, two outs. Runners on first and second. The offering to Beltre. He checks his swing. First base umpire Sam Finn said that he went. And that's strike three and out number three. Adam Magpak gets the scoring started at Red Wilson Field with an RBI double to bring home Bub Terrell. It's 1-0 Firebirds headed to the bottom of the second on our Cape League Game of the Week.

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We'll return shortly.

0: Back here for the bottom of the second here at Red Wilson Field. 1-0 Firebirds after an Adam Magpak double put the Red Sox on their heels. That's not something you see very often for the 15-2-1 Yarmouth Dennis Club. Andrew Cutler back out on the mound to face 4, 5, and 6 in this YD lineup. Here's the designated hitter, Jake Souders, standing in. Ready matchup as we return to action. Cutler from the stretch, the first one on Souders, grounded up the middle, speared by the shortstop Nunez. He throws across the diamond and gets him out. Nicely done by Corey Nunez, who, as we mentioned earlier in this game, is pretty new to the Cape. That was not an easy play ranging towards the second base bag, but Nunez makes it.
1: And this defense is doing a really good job. You already have 4 ground outs, a couple to the second baseman, 1 over to Fees at first, and now we see Nungane involved as well. So when you play a really good team like this in YD, you might not get a ton of strikeouts, but your defense is doing what it needs to do.
0: 4 straight ground outs here for the Red Sox. Here's Caleb Daniel at the plate. First one from Cutler, breaking ball outside. Daniel, the YD left fielder today. Cutler comes set after dealing a ball. The 1-0 pitch also outside. 2 balls, no strikes. Daniel, the Georgia Tech yellow jacket, getting ready for his third year. Georgia native, has played over 100 games in Atlanta. Here he is on the Cape, hitting .256 on the season. 2 balls, no strikes, 1 out. Cutler's pitch, breaking ball misses out once more. It's a sunny evening here at Red Wilson Field, but the sun is setting behind the press box. So in a way, the batters aren't really affected by it. It's more of the infielders and the outfielders are going to brunt the worst of it. 3-0 from Cutler in there for strike one on the outer half.
1: That's all the reason for Orleans to keep trying to get these ground balls. You can keep it on the dirt, on the grass. You don't have to look up at that sun and see that glare.
0: 3-1, righty-lefty. Cutler deals. That one way outside. Just could not find his location against Caleb Daniel, who works a 5-pitch walk, and YD has their first base runner of the ball game. So just like Orleans, the Red Sox get their first base runner on a walk. Here comes Avery Ortiz, the third baseman here, with one out in the bottom of the second. Ortiz, formerly at Oklahoma State, moving on to Mississippi State next year. Bats with a runner on first and one gone. First pitch up and in. He has to get his elbow out of the way. 1-0 as Cutler starting to lose the control a little bit. Runner goes. Pitch is drilled out to right center field. Could be trouble for Orleans, and it bounces next to the 360 sign in the gap. Rounding third and coming home is Caleb Daniel. Strutting into second is Avery Ortiz. He's got his 8th RBI as a Red Sox, and this ball game is tied at 1 apiece. Pretty much off the bat, similar to Magpak's hit, you knew that one was not going to be caught. Magpak and Wright was giving chase, as was the center fielder Kelly. And in the end, Avery Ortiz brings Daniel around from second. And we got a whole new ball game. Teo Cerna at the plate with one out. Runner on second. Cutler's first one. Outside corner for strike one on Cerna. Switch hitting YD catcher. He's been in the SEC for his entire career, and that's going to stay the same way. He spent the first 3 years, did Cerna at Missouri. Now he's going further south to Alabama. Batting lefty. Here's the 0-1 from Cutler. That snaps into the zone at the knees. Not sure if Cerna was a fan of that call, but he's going to dig back in.
2: This is a big at-bat for Cutler to show that he can still compete in this game. You don't want to let YD do what they've done against so many teams and just have these huge innings.
0: 0-2. Grounded to the right side, gloved by the second baseman Gomez. He throws to first to complete the out. Advancing over to third is Ortiz. Cerna is retired. So now with 2 outs, here comes Ty Manolfi, the second baseman with that go-ahead run just 90 feet away here. 1-1. Good one brewing here at Red Wilson Field. These two starting pitchers, Andrew Cutler and Taylor Penn, look like that it might be a pitcher's duel through the first inning when they set both sides down 1-2-3, but both teams have fought back for a run. YD trying to grab the lead. Righty-lefty, first one on Manolfi, just misses outside. It's been a little bit of a rough go for Manolfi after a good career at Boston College, just 171 average this summer, 4 RBI to go with it. Second one from Cutler in the dirt. Manolfi bends his knees and hops out of the box. 2 balls, no strikes. Lefty hitting rising junior from Staten Island. All region this past season with the Eagles. 323 average, over 50 RBI. Also came with 19 stolen bases as well. Good sophomore campaign. 2-0 to Manolfi right down the middle with the fastball. 2 balls and one strike. They have Avery Ortiz standing on third. For the most part, the Orleans infield is back with the exception of A.J. Beltre at third, who's pretty close to the grass. 2-1, two outs. Cutler's offering. Manolfi lays down a bunt, but he pops it up. Foul territory. No chance for McDougal to make the catch. So a foul ball. Manolfi will get back in the box. 2-2 count here with two gone in the inning.
2: Shows you how much speed Manolfi has, getting the go-ahead to bunt with two away. Just got a little too under that ball. Very dangerous. McDougal got a good jump on it, but it's a little too far behind to make a true play.
0: Manolfi played 2025 at Dayton. It's a really good Flyers team that's produced a lot of good bats. His former teammate, Ryan McDougal, is right next to him, the Orleans catcher. All-rookie team back in 2025 was Manolfi. 2-2, two outs. Runner on third. Here's the pitch from Cutler. Grounded right up the middle. Going to be a tough play. Speared by the shortstop, Nunez. He throws in time to get him. So Cutler limits the damage, but YD ties it up on a matching RBI double. This one from Avery Ortiz. We've played two here at Red Wilson. It's 1-1 between the Red Sox and the Firebirds on this week's Cape League Game of the Week.
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0: We're into the third here from Yarmouth, a good one between the Firebirds and the Red Sox. Glad to bring it to you on WOMR and WFMR. Daniel Stein joined by Alex Burstein, our two producers, Dan Papillo and Jason Stelakis, standing by. Well, Taylor Penn still in the ballgame, and all things considered through two innings, both these pitchers have been pretty impressive. Penn, you could argue, if you like strikeouts, has been a little bit more impressive.
2: Yeah, already 5 Ks on the night for the right-hander. 4 of them came in his first 4 batters' face, but he's certainly finding his rhythm. Got roughed up a little bit at the end of the second inning, but it's a tie game and still a lot of room for him to grow in this game.
0: Back to the top here for Kelly Nicholson's group. It starts with Rowan Kelly, the lefty hitting center fielder for the Firebirds. 0-for-1 today with the strikeout. Penn holds that glove near the brim of his cap. He starts from the wind. Here's the first one on Rowan Kelly. Off-speed drifts inside. Kelly, another one of those UCSB Gauchos, a really good group down in Santa Barbara. Across the country, he has been one of the better players in the Big West Conference the past couple seasons. He waits on a 1-0, takes a fastball upstairs. Hit 342 this past season in Santa Barbara, 52 RBIs. Also stole 12 bases as well on his way to an all-Big West first-team nod. He's ahead in the count here 2-0. Righty-lefty, third pitch to Kelly. Hit high in the air, deep to right field. Takeuchi is settling under it, and he's got it for the first out. YD center fielder makes the catch, and here comes Dominic Cadiz, the fellow Californian here with one out in the inning.
2: A lot of players gain good barrels on the ball tonight. We've seen a few go out to deep center and right field. One hit off the wall. Feels like tonight could be one where few balls leave the yard.
0: This is a guy you want at the plate, especially if you want to hit one over the wall. Here's Cadiz, who's been one of the best hitters in the league this season. First one, righty-righty, sails way over the glove of Mateo Cerna.
2: That's a way to keep him from homering.
0: Don't want him to hit a ball in the air. Why not just throw it in the air? One ball, no strikes, one out. Cadiz, the UCLA product, just finished his freshman year there. 1-0. Grounded to third and through for a one-out single. No chance for the third baseman Avery Ortiz to make a play on it. And Cadiz has got the second hit of the ball game for the Firebirds. He's on with one out. That ball was hit hard, not in the air like we were talking about, but Cadiz has consistently found a way to get himself on base all season long.
2: And that's one of just those classic Cadiz hits where you can hear how powerful it is off the bat. No time for Franco or Ortiz to really react to it on the left side of the infield, and safely gets through.
0: First one to Tyler Myatt in the dirt for ball one. So Penn just hasn't been able to hit the zone with regularity as much as he was through those first one and a third innings. Fortunately, it's a tough time for him to try to bounce back. He's got to deal with Myatt, one of the best power hitters in this league. 1-0 pitch. Myatt foul tips it into the glove of Cerna. On the backswing, he actually hit the mask of Cerna with the end of his bat. Had to turn to him and apologize for it. Quick check on Cadiz over at first. He's in safe. Myatt 0-for-1 today with the strikeout. 328 average for him on the season. Three home runs. It's not a particularly hitter-friendly ballpark here at Red Wilson. 1-1 with one out. Runner on first. Here's the pitch from Penn. Big cut and a miss from Myatt. He's a bit ahead of it. It's 370 out to left center. 360 to right center. And about 340 down each the first and third base lines. Really are going to have to get a hold of one to try to get one out. It's not much wind today either. 1-2, one out. Penn's pitch. Myatt takes a fastball upstairs. Throw back to first. Cadiz is in safe. Cerna tried to backpick him, and Tommy Gooden, the first baseman for the Red Sox, was there for it, but Cadiz's hand was on the base first. So a 2-2 count with one out. Top of the third here in a 1-1 ball game. Orleans got a runner on the one-out single from Dom Cadiz. 2-2 on the lefty Myatt. Here's the offering from Penn. Trails inside. It's a good battle. It does feel like that there has been an adjustment made by these Orleans hitters, because not only are they taking Penn into deeper counts, but they're just taking more pitches, and it's boding well here for this Firebird lineup. 3-2, one out. Penn's deal. Myatt just gets a piece of it. That's a fair ball down the first base line, gloved by the catcher Cerna. He throws to Gooden to get the out. So a fielder's choice, 2-3, as that will put Cadiz on second with two outs. Inning not over yet. Here comes Corey Nunez, the shortstop, with the runner in scoring position. It's quite the play there by Cerna to pounce on that ball.
2: Yeah, and a lot of times that will be called foul if it hits right off the plate, but just a weirdly hit ball by Myatt. Cerna has over 100 games of experience in the SEC. He shows it there, just gets to the ball quickly and makes a great play.
0: Corey Nunez hits with two outs and a runner on second. First one fouled into the netting behind him, and it's going to fall to the feet of Bub Terrell, who's waiting on deck. Nunez 0-for-1 today with a strikeout. Started nearly 145 games for this UCSB team over his four seasons in Santa Barbara. 0-1. Pop up. Left side, where's that one going? I lost it in the sun, but it's in foul territory. It goes over our heads. We're positioned just to the right of the left-handed batter's box and behind the netting here at Red Wilson Field. So all that translates to, if there's a play that we got to make, me and Alex might have to make it.
2: Or we'll lose it in the sun and get hurt.
0: Maybe. 0-2 with two outs. The pitch is driven deep right field. Going back is Takeuchi, and he's got it on the warning track. A couple of hard-hit balls in the inning, but Penn pitches a scoreless third. Here comes the bottom half of the inning on the other side of the break. It's a 1-1 ball game. 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
0: Into the bottom of the third here at Red Wilson Field. 1-1 ball game, just two hits here for the visiting Firebirds and one for the home Red Sox. Pitching duel so far, and 9-1-2 due up in Scott Pickler's order. Dante Vecchini, Lucas Franco, and Kevin Takeuchi, the three due up for YD, as they'll look to take their first lead of the ball game. Thanks so much for joining us here from Red Wilson Field. Alex, it's been a fun one so far, and both these pitchers have been pretty well.
2: Yeah, it started off in the first inning where it seemed like it might be a 0-0 ball game. They each showed an Achilles heel in the second, got hit around a little bit, but it's definitely been a defensive game so far. We'll see if YD can return to their usual offensive ways.
0: Lefty hitting Vecchini stands in. First one from Cutler is in there for a strike. Andrew Cutler's a big dude. We already mentioned he's 6'5 on the mound, and he kind of deals from about a, call it a 10 o'clock arm slot a little bit, kind of a three-quarter motion. Adds a little bit of funk to his delivery. 0-1. Vecchini watches outside. First time seeing Dante Vecchini at the plate today, the Cal Poly Mustang. Just finished up his sophomore year there where he hit 292, a couple home runs. Mustang team made it to a regional this year. 1-1 gets inside on him, but did not hit him. Made a sound as if it might have hit him, but I think it got the glove of McDougal. It got past him and hit the backstop.
2: Yeah, good reaction to avoid getting hit on that one because came in quickly and it came in close to his body.
0: 2-1, nobody out. Base is empty. Here's the pitch from Cutler. Line drive into left field. Coming in is the left fielder Tyler Myatt. He's got it on the run. And there's out number one. Vecchini is retired. Back to the top of the order with Lucas Franco. Now we're into the first half of this YD order, which the first four all went down via ground out. But the second half of this lineup has been putting the ball in play in the air slightly more. Second time through here for Andrew Cutler. We'll see what adjustments these Red Sox hitters make. Another righty-lefty matchup. First one with one out on Franco. It's a called strike one.
2: If you're Orleans and you look at the scorecard and see just one hit given up through the first go-through of the order for YD, you will happily take that.
0: This YD offense, the most prolific in the league. 146 hits, tied for first with Harwich. Nothing in one. The pitch in the dirt. Checking his swing is Franco. Well, between these two teams, there's a lot of California connections. You have the two coaches that both coach out there when they're not here for the summer. Kelly Nicholson, 20 years with Loyola High School. Scott Pickler with Cypress College. 1-1. Checked his swing, did Franco, and the third base umpire, Mike Rabideau, upon appeal, said he held. Two balls and one strike. Last season, Franco was in the California Collegiate League with the Santa Barbara Foresters. Did pretty well for a guy who was just going into his freshman year of college. 2-1, one out. The pitch from Cutler, grounded to the right side, gloved by the second baseman, Jonathan Gomez. To first he goes, and that's the second out. So another ground out here. You go down the list, and you see that's the fourth 4-3 ground out in just about 10 men that Cutler has faced. It's pretty clear where his biases are in terms of getting outs in the air, striking out batters, getting balls on the ground. He's pitching to contact, but he's doing it pretty well.
2: And this is a YD lineup today that features five lefties and a switch hitter, so it makes sense to see a lot to that point in the field. Gomez, though, up to the task.
0: First one on Kevin Takeuchi is grounded to the third. A.J. Beltre gloves it. He throws across the diamond, and that's a 1-2-3 inning for Andrew Cutler. He's doing a pretty good job against the best offense in the league. We've played three here in YD. Score stands at one apiece between the Firebirds and the Red Sox. To the fourth we go on our Cape Cod Baseball League Game of the Week.
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2: Still tied up at one. We go to the fourth inning at Red Wilson Field. With Daniel Stein, I'm Alex Burstyn, a battle between the Orleans Firebirds and the YD Red Sox on a beautiful Sunday evening. 5:20 local time, a game that's flying by so far because two pitchers on the mound that are both doing a really good job. Helps to get four strikeouts to start off today. That really blossomed the numbers for Penn. He settled in nicely after a rough end to the second inning. He faces off against Bub Terrell to begin the top half of the fourth. Righty-lefty matchup, first pitch. Terrell fouls it off sharply to the left side, and it's no balls and a strike on the Auburn Tiger. Terrell, the lone run of the day for this Orleans team, walked, stole a bag, and came around to score back in the second. The 0-1. At the eyes of Terrell, count evens out at one apiece. No wind on this Sunday evening. See a brisk breeze every once in a while, but the American flag out in left field stands still. The 1-1. Terrell swings, hits it in the air center field. Shallow, Takeuchi comes in, but it's the center fielder who makes the grab. Shortstop Franco made a nice run at it, but the center fielder calls everyone off, and there's one away to start off the fourth.
0: Well, they tell outfielders that their first step should always be back, and that's what Takeuchi did, but he got a bit of a late break on it. I think that's why Franco moved out so far to try to get it. But in the end, we've talked about it before. Takeuchi in center field is not a very common sight if you're a college baseball fan. He played third for the majority of time at USC.
2: First pitch to Jonathan Gomez, taken high and inside, 1-0 on the second baseman. For someone who hasn't played a lot of center field, you wouldn't necessarily know it. Misjudged maybe one ball earlier in the game, but stunned salad, the 1-0. Gomez half swing, he fouls it back. Count evens out at one apiece. You'll see that a lot in the Cape League. A lot of talented guys who can play different positions, and you'll see them around the field. Gomez pretty much been stuck at second base. That's his position by trade. And he's done a really good job at it. Now trying to do something at the plate. The 1-1. Gomez swings, pops it foul off to the right side.
0: Another souvenir. I tracked that one better, but made sure it was going over our heads.
2: That one brushed through the leaves in one of the trees right behind us. Now a couple fans go running after it. And the count moves to 1-2 on the righty. Next pitch. Fouled back again. Aggressive swings from Gomez. He's had his big hits this season. Had a 2 RBI knock last night in the 9th inning against Chatham. It was a little too late, though, as Orleans dropped the 4th of July clash. Next pitch. Misses high, and the count evens out at 2 apiece. He's still waiting to truly find his offensive rhythm, hitting below 100 on the season. He was a 376 hitter at FDU. 2-2. Gomez lines it foul. He's getting a piece of everything.
0: Yeah, he is, and it's got to be a little weird for him to be here and to not be hitting well. I mean, when you look at his first 2 years at FDU, he goes 324 and then 376. You know, so his career slash line is over 350. That comes with a lot of power, too.
2: 2-2. Gomez hits it high in the air to center field. Takeuchi comes in and makes the grab on the run for out number two. Gomez finally gets something in fair territory, but it's easily playable out in center, and there's two away. Good job by Penn to get some easy contact for his outfielders.
0: Well, the universe is testing Takeuchi out in center. There's already been 4 F8s today, and we're only 2 outs into the 4th inning here, but so far he's fared pretty well.
2: Lefty Adam Magpak at the plate to go against a righty Penn. It's Takeuchi being challenged for YD. Gomez has been challenged at second for Orleans. First pitch, Magpak shows bunt, takes it away, and the ball misses inside. 1-0 on the San Diego State Aztec. Has the lone extra base hit today for Orleans. Next pitch, Magpak lays a bunt foul down the third base line. You see how speedy he is out of the gate. He was at first almost by the time that ball was called foul. And that's why you can trust him to bunt.
0: I almost felt bad for him in that situation because nobody, either his base coaches or his bench, told him to like take his foot off the gas, basically, because he was doing a hard 90, even though that ball was foul pretty much as soon as you saw it laid down off his bat.
2: Some extra cardio. The 1-1 pitch. Magpak swings, grounds it hard to third. A diving stop by Ortiz. He gets to his feet and throws the first in time. A nice play by the third baseman, and it's a clean top of the fourth for Taylor Penn and the YD defense. Still 1-1 to the bottom of the fourth here on WOMR.
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2: 1-1 to the bottom of the fourth inning at Red Wilson Field between the Orleans Firebirds and the home YD Red Sox. Red Sox trying to avoid back-to-back losses for the first time this season. A very nice 15-2-1 record for the home side tonight. But they've been tested a little bit the last couple of days.
0: Yeah, this has been a bit of about as rocky of a stretch as you can conceive for this YD team that has just been so dominant all season long. They had a rare loss yesterday to a Hyannis team that also started not very well, but now has been surging. This is more or less what you expect in the CCBL, where some teams have better starts than others, but in the end, every team is more or less even talent-wise.
2: Andrew Cutler still in. He goes against the lefty Tommy Gooden to begin the fourth inning. Cutler's first pitch. Gooden takes a fastball at the knees for a strike. 0-1 the count. Gooden's been a consistent part of this YD lineup. Played in 17 of the 18 games this season. Good reason, hitting .328. The 0-1. Gooden swings, hits it hard on the ground, through on the right side. And that's a single to start off the bottom of the fourth for the Red Sox.
0: I was about to bring up that Gooden, when he loads for his swing, he's almost got kind of a David Ortiz thing going on where he brings the bat down, brings the leg up. It generates so much power. I mean, just watching him in BP is just super fun because he hits the ball harder than most players at this level, and he's on base for a single.
2: Jake Souders at the plate. Righty-righty matchup. Cutler stands tall and fires the first pitch. Breaking ball popped up deep right field. Magpak chases it to the track, leans over, and makes a grab for out number one. Magpak thought that one was going a little deeper than it did, had the cut in at the very end, but the experienced outfielder makes the play, and there's one away in the bottom of the fourth.
0: Yeah, I think him and I both were surprised by how far that ball went into the outfield. Off the bat, it looked like it was a little in on the hands. Did not expect it to go about halfway to the wall. Either way, Magpak makes the play.
2: Brings Caleb Daniel to the plate. Left-handed hitter against the righty Cutler. Pickoff attempt to first, not in time. Tommy Gooden still stuck at first base after a leadoff single. It's a 1-1 ball game in the bottom of the fourth inning at Red Wilson Field. A good crowd on hand for this July 5th matchup. No better way to cap off the holiday weekend. First pitch goes outside, and the count 1-0 on the Georgia Tech product. Daniel had a solid sophomore spring, hitting .298 in 33 starts. He did come in as a replacement in 17 other games, so he was busy. The 1-0. Swing and a pop-up left field. Myatt transitions towards the line, and he makes the grab on the white paint for out number two.
0: I think something that really stands out, this is our first time watching YD both for the radio or for TV, and something that really stands out to me almost halfway through this game is how early in counts these Red Sox teams are swinging. I mean, they go up to the plate as confident as any team that I've seen in the league, and it really doesn't matter the situation, who's on, how many outs.

0: flyouts by the 4 and 5 hitters. Maybe hitter number 6 can do something. 1-1 on Avery Ortiz. Cutler fires. Ground ball towards second base. Gomez gets it on the slide and goes to first in time for out number 3. Leadoff single by Tommy Gooden. Whitey can't do anything with it, and it's still tied. 1-1 through 4. Don't go anywhere. 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
1: 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Game of the Week coverage from Alex Burstein and Daniel Sine hits the airwaves. 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The 2026 Cape Cod Baseball League All-Star Game will be held at White House Field, home of the Harwich Mariners, on Saturday, July 18th at 6.05 p.m. Gates open at 1.45 p.m. Tickets are available online through the Cape League store at capecodbaseballstore.org. Children 12 and under are admitted free with proof of age at the gate. Cape League games are streamed live throughout the season on the Cape League TV app, available for iOS, Android, and smart TV platforms.
0: The day is over for Taylor Penn. He gives way to Dimitri Angelakos in the top of the fifth inning. 1-1 the score between the Red Sox and the Firebirds on a beautiful Cape Cod Sunday night. The right-hander out of Georgia Tech making his second appearance of the season since joining the Red Sox a pair of weeks ago. In his first appearance, it went pretty well. 2 scoreless innings, a trio of strikeouts against Bourne. That came back on June 28th, had a few days to rest up, and now comes back into the ballgame to try to work some magic against this Orleans team. 8-9-1 due up. That begins with Ryan McDougal. First pitch from Angelakos. Swing and a foul back. 0-1 the count. Thanks so much for joining us on our WOMR Game of the Week with Daniel Sine. I'm Alex Burstein. It's been hard to score in this game. Angelakos hoping that stays the same for the righty. 0-1. Swing and a miss. Fastball blown past McDougal, and it's an 0-2 count. 14 games this past spring for the redshirt freshman. He went 1-1, very solid 3.81 ERA, and that whip especially impressive at sub 1. The 0-2. Fastball just misses a hair outside. It's the heater that's working early on for Angelakos. Woodstock, Georgia native, stands at 6'1", has that nice pitcher's build. He turns and fires. Breaking pitch misses low and inside.
2: Anytime you're able to go into the super competitive ACC and pitch as a freshman, a redshirt freshman, I should say, with a sub 4 ERA, especially a sub 1 whip, that's pretty impressive stuff.
0: The 2-2. Foul back. Angelakos works with a teal batting glove. It's either a very light green or a very light blue, maybe a mix somewhere.

0: A crash course towards the grass, and the left fielder somehow makes a play on it, and he just stole a base from Ryan McDougal.
1: Kind of like a golf swing. He puts it out into left, and it was a little hard to see whether

0: Now Adrian Beltre Jr. at the plate. AJ takes the first pitch in the dirt. One ball and no strikes on the right-handed hitter. There's two hits on the day for both of these teams. Beltre struck out his first time up. The 1-0. Beltre takes the fastball inside. Count runs to 2-0. He's been busy. It's just his sixth appearance as a fielder this year, but has a few bullpen appearances as well for Orleans. 2-0. Breaking ball slides into the zone. Puts the pitcher back into the count. It's 2-1. We caught up with Kelly Nicholson a couple weeks ago, and he said there's not been many two-way guys in his 20-plus year tenure. 2-1. Beltre hits it hard down the left field line. It slices foul. Good contact from the right-handed hitter. If he could straighten that out, that could be extra bases. Beltre takes the slow walk back to the righty batter's box. We saw him before the game take a bite out of a donut burger. Maybe he's feeling that one as he walks back to home plate. The infamous donut burger here at Red Wilson Field. 2-2 pitch. Beltre lines it right field and it drops for a base hit. Stopped at first base, but a solid piece of hitting to the opposite field. And Beltre dancing over at first. He's having a good day aboard with his first hit.
1: You know, Alex, I think if, when I eat a donut burger, I feel like I can hit like AJ Beltre too, but this is a really impressive at bat. He takes a pitch a couple pitches ago and ropes it down the left field line. He's a little bit in front of it. He was sitting fastball the whole time. He just muscles it out to right field. Anytime you're a right-handed hitter, you can hit the ball the other way. It makes yourself very impressive in draft boards.
0: First pitch to Rowan Kelly is fouled back into the catcher's equipment. Left-handed hitter out of UC Santa Barbara, trying to do some damage. The reigning Cape Cod Baseball League Player of the Week. Just awarded that today by the league. And for good reason, hitting .375 in his first nine games. He has 12 runs scored, top 10 mark in the league, making an impact. The 0-1. Kelly watches the fastball into the zone, 0-2 the count. Rarely you see Kelly fall behind in a count this quickly. Steps out of the batter's box, adjusts his white batting gloves, and now treads back in to the box for the 0-2. The 0-2. Bounce towards the shortstop, Franco. He grabs it, flips to second, and they'll just get one. So a fielder's choice reach for Rowan Kelly. They go the short way to get Adrian Beltre at second, and there's two away in the top of the fifth inning.
1: Hey, Kelly's got a lot of speed. That's probably why Kelly Nicholson keeps him at the top of the lineup. But one of the reasons why this ball was hit kind of against the shift with Kelly being a left-handed hitter. Franco had to go back and glove it, and it could be kind of an awkward play. No chance to turn two there.
0: Brings Dominique Cadiz to the plate in a 1-1 ball game, top of the fifth inning. First pitch, Cadiz thought about a swing, holds off, and it's outside, 1-0 the count. Cadiz fits right in with his half black, half red wooden bat. He waves it in the air before the 1-0. Here it comes. Dips low. Rowan Kelly at first base, but two away. Both teams scored their lone run back in the second inning. It's been all zeros on the scoreboard since. Good defensive battle at Red Wilson Field. Pickoff attempt to first, not in time. It's been a relaxed pace to this game. A couple of loud plays, but for the most part, just the defense doing what it needs to. 2-0. Fastball clips into the zone on the top edge, and it's 2-1. Cadiz has appeared in every game thus far for the Firebirds, and for good reason, hitting .343. 2-1, Cadiz pops it up into left field. Daniel maneuvers over, and makes the grab for out number three. Single by Adre Beltre Jr., but this team can't do anything with it. Still 1-1 to the bottom of the fifth, a tight duel between the Firebirds and the Red Sox.
2: November 15th marks the celebration of the 26th induction class of the Cape Cod Baseball League Hall of Fame. 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Episode number 4 of the Codcast, the official podcast of the Cape Cod Baseball League, hosted by Danny Wetzelman, is out now. 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
0: Andrew Cutler stays in for a fifth inning of work. The right-hander dealing for the Orleans Firebirds, who find themselves in a 1-1 battle with the YD Red Sox. Welcome back to Red Wilson Field with Daniel Stein. I'm Alex Burstein here on our WOMR Game of the Week. And it's been a good one. Maybe not what you expected between the top team in the East Division against the bottom team. So far, there's 19 points separating these teams in the standings. That's 8.5 games, but you would not know it from the game today.
3: Yeah, it's been a very close game between both these teams. I mean, obviously, it's a 1-1 ball game, but when you look at what's been going on under the hood, it's been a lot of really strong pitching. There's been a couple of extra base hits. Those have been the run-scoring hits in this game. You got a couple of singles, but then a lot of fly ball outs for the Firebirds, a lot of ground ball outs for the Red Sox, and here we go with Cutler back out on the mound for inning number 5 of work. It's pretty rare in this league you see a guy go that far.
0: He goes again 7, 8, and 9 in the order, beginning with Mateo Cerna, who takes the first pitch, drills it to right field, and it dips in the corner all the way to the pole. Cerna around first base. He's held up at second, and a loud start to the bottom of the fifth for a loud YD offense.
3: Well, he hits the scuba after checking into second, and in the Farmer's Almanac of this game, those doubles have been the most significant, so we'll see if YD is able to manufacture that go-ahead run. That ball was touched, Alex. I mean, it was off the bat, had to be like high 90s, triple digits, into the corner. Really no chance for Magpak to make a play on it.
0: Just smoked the first pitch, and now some momentum as Ty Manolfi comes to the plate with one on and no outs in the fifth. First pitch, the lefty takes a fastball for a strike, 0-1 the count. Manolfi grounded out to short back in the second, just his second plate appearance of the day. That shows you how it has not been a super strong offensive day thus far for the Red Sox. You couldn't tell it, though, by that last at-bat from Cerna. Manolfi waves his bat, points it at the pitcher Cutler, and now gets ready for the 0-1 offering. On its way. Pitch misses high and outside, and the count evens out. Manolfi had a quiet night last night on the 4th of July. Went 0-for-1, did have a walk and a run against Chatham. So we'll see a mound visit here. Jim Lawler wants to have a word with Cutler. Really, for the first time today, we're seeing the ball get hit hard and maybe some slight control issues from the righty.
3: Yeah, I mean, Cutler has had a pretty smooth sail throughout this game so far. He's given up just two hits before that Cerna double, and that's the second base extra base hit he's allowed. You have to imagine the pitch count is going to be something that you're looking out for here. I mean, Cutler is pretty good right now. He's just sitting at 43 pitches, but either way, you have to be careful, especially with Manolfi at the plate, who's put one in play, and you have Vicini as well coming up. So this is the bottom of the YD order, but still, every hitter in this Red Sox lineup, pretty dangerous.
0: 1-1 in the fifth, runner at second base, No outs for the Red Sox. The 1-1. Anolfi takes a fastball all the way for a strike. It was a very quick mound visit. It was only the pitching coach Lawler, as well as McDougal from behind home plate. And by the time Lawler got to the mound and left, there was all of maybe 15 seconds. Seems to have worked. First pitch out of the break is a strike, and now it's 1-2. The pitch, swing, and a blooping ball to left center field. It's down for a base hit. Back-to-back base knocks for the Red Sox, and there's runners on the corners with no outs in the fifth inning.
3: Well, this was a tough one to read off the bat. Serna, I think if he had a better read, he might have been able to score on it. But with Kelly's range in center field, it always makes things a little bit difficult for base runners. So YD not able to get that run yet, but first, third, nobody out. Very good spot to be in here.
0: Serna sits at third base, Minolfi at first, and Dante Vecchini at the plate. He shrugs his shoulders in the lefty's batter's box and now gets ready for the first offering from Cutler. First pitch, fastball misses high and wide. Bikini's had some fun moments in this park. It's just his seventh game played, but did launch a three-run homer just 2 days ago at Red Wilson Field. 1-0 pitch. Misses at the feet of Vecchini, and the count goes to 2-0. Minolfi at first base, Serna at third. It's a 1-1 ball game. YD only had two hits entering this inning. They've already had two without an out in the fifth. 2-0 offering. Fastball taken all the way for a strike. And the bat hasn't come off the shoulder of Vecchini yet. Very solid season with Cal Poly, trying to parlay that into some Cape League success. He lined out back in the third. 2-1. Swing and a ground ball backhanded by the second baseman Gomez. He goes to short for one. The throw to first, not in time, and a run comes home. Mateo Serna scores on the fielder's choice, and YD in front 2-1 in the bottom of the fifth.
3: Well, off the bat, you knew that this had a pretty much guarantee of getting the run in because it was so hardly hit that there's not much that Gomez could do about it. He made a pretty good play on it, keeping it in front of him. They do get the runner at second, just not in time to turn two. That gives YD its first lead of the ballgame.
0: Now he goes against the top of the order, beginning with Lucas Franco. First pitch. Franco watches it into the glove for a strike. Sophomore out of TCU. Started 35 games at shortstop this past spring. 0-1 pitch, misses high. And now gained some reps this summer at shortstop for the Red Sox. He's had a blazing hot start to the summer in his first six games, worked his way up to the leadoff role, trying to do some damage here after an 0-for-2 start to the day. The 1-1, swing and a miss. Foul tipped it into the glove of McDougal, and he goes down in the count 1-2. Franco is a very highly touted recruit out of high school, the number 5 overall prospect in Texas. He went to the MLB draft combine, decided to take the college route instead. 1-2. Hit towards first, caught in the air by Cadiz, and he steps on the bag to turn two. Quick end to the fifth inning, but YD pulls ahead. An RBI fielder's choice from Vecchini scores Mateo Serna. And finally, now the tie game in this one. It's 2-1 Red Sox. We go to the sixth inning. Don't go anywhere. You're listening to the Cape League Game of the Week on WOMR.
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0: Dimitri Angelakos in for a second inning of relief work, and now he gets to do it with a lead. 2-1 Red Sox into the sixth inning at Red Wilson Field. Alongside Daniel Stein, I'm Alex Burstein. The right-hander out of Georgia Tech goes against the 3, 4, and 5 hitters of Orleans to start off the sixth. Beautiful night for baseball. The trees overlooking the center field wall at historic Red Wilson Field. A very nice crowd filling in down the right and left field lines. They've witnessed a pitcher's duel. 5 innings and 50 minutes. Tyler Myatt begins things. First pitch to the lefty. Soars into the zone. And it's an 0-1 count on the Tennessee Volunteer. Myatt batting .328 on the season, but an 0-for-2 start to the day. Struck out looking in the first, a ground out in the third. 0-1 pitch. Myatt takes a ball inside, and it's 1-1. Myatt spent the end of last summer on the Cape. He came trying to prepare for SEC pitching after finishing up his junior college career. 1-1 pitch. Swing and a miss. Myatt behind the fastball, and it's 1-2. Now he comes back to the Cape with a year of SEC at-bats under his belt, and he's been tearing apart opposing pitching. Trying to do the same here, but he's down 1-2 in the count. The pitch. Myatt swings at a cutter, and he's down on strikes. One down in the top of the six.
3: And first strikeout for Angelakos there, and Myatt, for his power that he does have, and you know, he's gotten that average up recently, the strikeouts have still been a problem for him this season, and that's just good stuff by Angelakos, recognizing it, reading the scouting report, and not really giving him anything in the zone to barrel up.
0: Corey Nunez to the plate. The righty grounds it right back at the pitcher. Off his bat, Angelakos turns and throws to first in time. It might leave a bruise, but the right-hander knew what to do, picked up the ball from the dirt, and goes to the bag in time for out number two.
3: It's always interesting to see when pitchers come off the mound like that and they have to throw over. You'd be surprised by how many times the ball is sailed, because it's a lot different of a motion, you know, throwing the ball 90 over the heart of the plate versus just throwing the ball calmly to first. But nice job by Angelakos. When he got that ball, he took a second because he knew he had time, dealt it over to Gooden at first, and got the second out.
0: Great instincts from the Yellow Jacket, and now has the chance to work a quick inning if he can get Bub Terrell out. Righty-lefty matchup with two away in the top of the six. First pitch, Terrell takes it low. 2-1 ball game, Red Sox lead after the go-ahead run in the bottom half of the fifth. Both teams scored in the second inning, and then it was quiet for 2.5 innings. The 1-0 to Terrell. Fastball slides into the zone, and it's a 1-1 count. Terrell was drafted in the 19th round to the Blue Jays in 2024. Decides to go the college route, and it's paying off thus far. His 1-1. Just a tad inside, and the count goes in the favor of the hitter. Went to Auburn, was a member of the SEC All-Freshman team last year, and has been an everyday starter in year two with the Tigers. Started 62 games this spring. The 2-1 pitch. Terrell swings at a high heater, and the count evens out at two apiece. That success has carried into his Cape summer, hitting .235 consistently in the lineup for the Firebirds. 2-2 pitch. Terrell watches it high, and it's a full count on the lefty.
3: Angelakos has varied up his windup a little bit. In that first inning, in a two-strike count, he kind of quick-pitched him where he didn't extend his front leg as much. And that one, he actually did the opposite. He went into a bit of a prolonged leg kick.
0: Payoff pitch. Terrell fouls it off. Possibly changing his approach against the lefties and the righties in this lineup. Terrell, one of four left-handed hitters in the lineup today for the Firebirds, to go along with a switch hitter in Adam Magpak. Terrell taps his bat on home plate. He's ready for another payoff pitch. A long wait from Angelakos. Now he fires. Fouled off again. Terrell's always a guy that is a threat to have a big hit. He also has some speed. We saw him nab his seventh stolen base of the year back in the second, trying to find a way on. Another payoff. Swing and a line drive drops down in right field. Golfed that one from the bottom of the zone and sent it spiraling into the outfield grass. There's one on with two away in the top of the sixth for the Firebirds.
3: This is a heck of an at-bat from Bob Terrell. He fouled off a couple of good pitches. I think that pitch that he hit was probably ball four, but the hand-eye coordination to find it low in the zone, get the barrel down, and still find the grass in right field, it just shows why he has so much promise and why he's been so skilled at Auburn.
0: Now Jonathan Gomez at the plate. Righty takes the first pitch, fastball inside, and it's 1-0. The Firebirds have put a runner on first base in four of the six innings. They've only scored in one of them back in the second, and it was Bub Terrell. Pickoff throw the first, not in time. Terrell doesn't have the profile of someone you would expect to be a super speedy guy. Stands at 6'3", 237. As a pickoff attempt to first, sails over the head of Gooden, and Terrell able to jog, maybe walk in the second on the wild throw attempt from Angelakos.
3: Yeah, I'm not really sure what happened there, Alex, because he got Terrell kind of on his heels on that first attempt when he threw over. Terrell was just taking his lead. He stepped off, and it just feels like Angelakos was a bit jumpy on checking on the runner. I mean, Terrell still had 2 feet on the bag.
0: Next pitch, Gomez bounces it towards third. Ortiz gets it, darts it high to first, but a nice jumping grab by Gooden, who lands on the bag in time for out number three. Almost back-to-back errors for the Red Sox. Instead, they strand a Firebird on the base paths, and it's still a YD lead in to the bottom of the sixth. 2-1, Red Sox, don't go anywhere. 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
2: New man on the mound for the Firebirds in the bottom of the sixth inning. Jake Eccles comes on to relieve Andrew Cutler in a 2-1 ball game. YD Red Sox lead over the Orleans Firebirds. Thanks so much for joining us with Daniel Stein. I'm Alex Burstein. The recent commit to Grand Canyon trots onto the mound to make his outing tonight. Right-hander out of Orlando, Florida. Just wrapped up a year with Florida State. And now we'll be heading to Grand Canyon in the fall, but first trying to continue. It's been a solid summer thus far with Orleans.
3: Yeah, we got to see this rotation of pitchers last week when we were in Hyannis as they took on Orleans. It was Cutler who came in for the middle three innings, succeeding the starter. Then Eccles came in for an inning. So clearly Kelly Nicholson likes this order of pitchers. Cutler put in his five innings. Let's see how far Eccles goes.
2: Kevin Takeuchi at the plate. First pitch to the righty goes inside, and it's 1 ball and no strikes. Eccles stands at 6'4", 185. Began his collegiate career at Polk State College. 1-0. Misses down in the dirt and goes to the backstop. And it's a 2-0 quick count quickly on the right-hander. Eccles was solid in his time with Florida State this past year. He fires the 2-0. Fastball hit deep in the air to left field. Myatt back on the track, and it just goes foul. Crashed against the fence about 5 feet to the left of the pole out in left field. Takeuchi gave it a ride, but just a little bit too short.
3: Oh, man, Alex. This was probably the best hit ball we've seen all game. It's that and the one from Mateo Cerna. I mean, we're almost even with that third base line, so we had a perfect view of that one. It was going, and it was fair all the way until the very end, hit the fence just to the left.
2: 2-1. Takeuchi bounces it to third. Adre Beltre grabs it and goes to first in time for out number one. Loud contact on the foul ball, not so loud on the ground out, and Takeuchi down to begin the bottom of the sixth. Tommy Gooden comes to the plate. Singled back in the fourth. Was just the second hit of the day for the Red Sox, but he was stranded over at first base. First pitch, the lefty pops it up shallow left field. Shortstop Nunez over, but it's the left fielder Myatt who lets it glide into his glove for out number two.
3: Well, first pitch swinging again for Tommy Gooden, and this was a weird ball because it was a very interesting shift applied by Kelly Nicholson here. They send the third baseman Beltre to the opposite side of the shortstop Nunez, so there's not really anybody over on that left side. I thought that ball might bloop in for a second. It kept carrying out to left field for Myatt to make the catch.
2: So just like that, it's two outs for the right-handed Jake Souders. First pitch, Souders takes the fastball all the way for a strike. 0-1 the count. Souders entered the transfer portal and quickly became one of the most highly touted prospects this summer. 0-1, breaking pitch left inside. Bunch of teams called. Mississippi State deemed the winner. He will be headed to the SEC in the fall. 1 ball and one strike on the righty. Next pitch, breaking ball, lands just a little bit outside. Hitters count on the righty. Speedster already has 5 stolen bags this season. 2-1. Breaking pitch called a strike. Curveball hooks into the bottom outside corner of the zone, and Eccles one strike away from working a very clean first inning of relief. The right-hander stands tall on the mound, turns, and fires. Fastball swung on and missed. Sounders down on strikes, and Eccles in control through one inning of relief. Still a 2-1 lead for the Red Sox, though. Don't go anywhere. You're listening to the Cape Lee Game of the Week on WOMR.
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2: To the top of the seventh inning, a 2-1 lead for the YD Red Sox over the Orleans Firebirds. Sunday Night Baseball on WOMR alongside Daniel Stein. I'm Alex Burstein. It'll be Adam Magpak to lead off the seventh. First pitch taking for a strike. 0-1 the counts. It's a busy night for baseball around the Cape. We'll get you some scores from around the league in just a second. Magpak ready for the 0-1 pitch. Here it comes. Breaking ball lands in the zone, and it's no 2 counts. Dimitri Angelakos in for a third inning of relief work. He stares at his pitch comm, gets the call for the pitch, and now readies for the 0-2 on its way. Magpak checks his swing and a high heater. It's 1-2. Now let's take a look at those scores we promised across the Cape, presented by the Massachusetts Office of Travel and Tourism. All four other games now underway. Brewster ahead of Hyannis 4-2 after a big win over Harwich last night. That game's in the bottom of the fifth. The 1-2. Magpak swings and lines it into left field for a base hit. Loud start to the seventh inning for this Firebirds team, and the tying run is aboard in the seventh.
3: It's got to feel good for Magpak having a multi-hit game today, especially after his struggles with Brewster earlier this season. I mean, he just gets a good piece of this one. Elevated fastball, sends it opposite way, gets the barrel up there. And so here we go. This game is kind of not lulled to sleep, but it's slowed down a lot, and you know, it gets lost that Orleans is still trailing a run here. So with the bottom of the order, let's see if they can string something together. There's only been one multi-hit inning for either team in this game. That was with YD back in the bottom of the fifth. Orleans has only gotten one hit in each of the last three innings.
2: Ryan McDougal takes the first pitch and sends it just foul down the right field line. 0-1 the count. Yeah, that one multi-hit inning was the last time we saw runs, one in the bottom of the fifth. Orleans, meanwhile, hasn't scored since back in the second inning. Maybe McDougal can change that. He had a run on our last Sunday night baseball game here on WOMR against Hyannis, trying to do the same tonight. 0-1 on the lefty. Takes the pitch high and outside. Some other scores tonight. On the Cape, Chatham and Harwich scoreless in the top of the third, and then two games that just got underway, scoreless between Bourne and Falmouth in the first, and Kituit takes an early lead over Wareham midway through inning one. 1-1. McDougal fouls it off to the left side. Adrian Beltre Jr. on deck, Rowan Kelly in the hole for this Firebirds team. Top of the seventh. Sun slowly starting to set, 6:10 local time. Most of the field still belted in sun. 1-2. Sails high, and the count evens out. Magpok sits at first base. He represents the tying run for the Firebirds, down 2-1 in the top of the seventh inning. Solid day for Magpok. That was his second hit of the afternoon. Can McDougal do the same? 2-2. Bounces in the dirt right next to the feet of the Orleans catcher. And patience from McDougal means it's a full count. Cerna wants to talk things over with his pitcher before he throws another one.
3: Angelakos is just losing a little bit of that control. We've seen two or three pitches in this at-bat that have been kind of wonky here. They've either been in the dirt or they've been forcing Cerna to really jump out of his crouch and try to keep that ball in front of him, especially in a game like this where it's 2-1. You know, it's a pitcher's duel. The margins are very thin, especially with Magpok's speed over at first. You have to be very careful here not to let a ball get by you if you're Mateo Cerna, or not to sail a ball over his head.
2: A long meeting here between Cerna and Angelakos. Peyton Rogers warming up in the bullpen for this YD team, the right-hander out of UC Irvine. So perhaps the Red Sox trying to buy some time for their right-handed reliever, but it will be Angelakos for at least another pitch or so as Cerna makes the walk back behind home plate and crouches down, a payoff pitch soon to come from the right-hander. One on, no outs, a pickoff attempt to first, not in time. Magpok slides under the tag. A big position here. 2-1, the Red Sox protecting a narrow lead on home turf. Only one loss at home this season for YD. Another throw to first is late. Magpok gained his Orleans jersey quite dirty. It's the second team he's played for this summer after starting the year with Brewster. McDougal still awaiting that 3-2. Finally it comes. Magpok goes to second. Swing and a miss, strike three, and Magpok takes second. So the Firebirds get a runner in scoring position, but there is one down as A.J. Beltre walks to the plate.
3: Well, it's a big spot for AJ here, and this is not necessarily somebody who you want to face in this point in the game. Beltre, 1-for-2 today, does have that single, but he's put together pretty good at-bats in this game so far. This is a big spot in this game, especially with Magpok's speed. We might see a pitching change before Beltre takes his AB.
2: Scott Pickler walks out to the mound and points towards the bullpen. So that will be the day for Dimitri Angelakos. 2-1 Red Sox lead over the Firebirds. We'll take a quick step aside. On the other side, the Firebirds try to take maybe their first lead of the day. Don't go anywhere. You're listening to Cape Cod Baseball.
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2: Big spot for Peyton Rogers in the top of the seventh inning. He comes in for the home YD Red Sox up 2-1 over the Firebirds, but Orleans threatening the runner at second base with just one away. The right-hander out of UC Irvine making his fifth bullpen appearance of the year, and boy, oh boy, has he been good. A 2-0 record and a near spotless .59 ERA in over 15 innings pitched. Just one earned run so far for the right-hander. He has a save as well across his one save opportunity. And this is a big spot for Rogers. Orleans seems to be knocking on the door of that tying run.
4: I mean, credit to the Firebirds because they've done what they needed to do. Has been excellent, and now this is the spot here for AJ Beltre. You know, he's hitting further down in the order. It does not mean that he's not talented. He has a hit today, and so Scott Pickard going to his bullpen to try to switch things up here, switch the look here for Beltre. And it's a tough pocket as well because you have Beltre, and then following him, you have Rowan Kelly, who's a tough out, Dominic Cadiz, who has a hit today as well. But I think a big concern, especially in the back of Mateo Cerna's head, is going to be everything in front of him. Magpock has got as much speed as anyone in the league. He can take third in a flash. So you have to be really careful with the ball down in the dirt or upstairs.
2: Rogers was good this spring for UC Irvine, a 4.43 ERA, but he has been great so far this summer. What does the sophomore have in store for this Firebirds team? Adrian Beltre Jr. walks to the righty's batter's box. It'll be a righty-righty matchup to continue this seventh inning. One away, Adam Magpock takes his lead off of second base. A 2-1 ball game in favor of the Red Sox. Rogers stands tall, his first pitch. A curveball loops outside, and it's a 1-0 count. Rogers, a true athlete, obviously starring on the baseball field. He was a very great football player in high school, even drew some interest from UCLA. Pickoff over the second base. Magpock slides back in time. You have to be pretty good to get interest from the UCLA football team. One ball and no strikes on Beltre. Rogers, long wait, goes home. Fastball clips his own for a strike. He checks over his right shoulder at second base, comes home. Ground ball through on the right side. Bounces over the glove of Gooden. Magpock stopped at third base with a great piece of opposite field hitting by Adrian Beltre Jr. And the tying run 90 feet away for Orleans in the top of the seventh. That was just like the first hit of the day for Beltre. Sees the fastball and just sends it low on the ground through past the first baseman.
4: Yeah, this one, I think Gooden had a chance to maybe make a play on, but it was hit so hard that he couldn't get in front of it, couldn't get a glove on it. I will say, it's a bit of a conservative hold to keep Magpock on third. I thought he would have had a pretty decent chance of scoring. Top of the order up, it makes sense, though.
2: Rowan Kelly at the plate, first pitch to the lefty. Breaking ball, hit towards shortstop. Franco gets it, steps on the bag, throws to first in time. An inning-ending double play saves a run for the Red Sox, and YD keeps a 2-1 lead. Stretch time at Red Wilson Field. We'll take a quick step aside. It's 2-1. Yarmouth Dennis, don't go anywhere. 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
2: Just one inning for Jake Eccles. He hands the ball off to Eli Iwanaga in the bottom of the seventh inning. Orleans trailing 2-1 to the YD Red Sox at Red Wilson Field. Welcome back to our WOMR Game of the Week with Daniel Stein. I'm Alex Burstein. Iwanaga comes on for his seventh bullpen appearance of the year. It's been up and down start to the summer, an 8.5 ERA across just over six innings. Hasn't had any long outings. He's had a couple good ones, and he's gotten roughed up once or twice.
3: Iwanaga, another one of those UCLA products. It's been a very California-centered game. We got to see him last week when we were in Hyannis. He got the final three outs of that inning, setting down the Harbor Hawks 1-2-3. He's got really good stuff, and another one of those prize recruits from John Savage's group.
2: Right-hander starts off against the lefty, Caleb Daniel. First pitch, Daniel takes a fastball outside. One ball and no strikes on the Georgia Tech Yellow Jacket. Iwanaga starts off against a lefty. We'll see what he can do. Stretches and the 1-0. This fastball darts in for a strike, and the count goes even. Iwanaga made 14 relief appearances as a true freshman with UCLA. It's a trusted bullpen arm for the Bruins. 1-1. Fastball hit in the air to center field. Kelly takes a few steps in, reaches up, and grabs it for out number one. So a clean start to the day for Eli Iwanaga, and that's all Orleans needs right now. Trailing by one, you want to keep this at a manageable deficit.
3: Yeah, Eccles did his job. He just went one inning, set everyone down that he faced, and you're getting a little bit of a different style here with Iwanaga, a little bit more of an extended delivery, so you have to change up the timing here if you're these Red Sox hitters, but it really is going to come down to whoever gets the extra base hit is going to make the biggest impact in this game.
2: Now against Avery Ortiz, first pitch, the righty hits it in the air to right center field. Magpak over, but it's the center fielder Kelly who drifts under for the grab. Two quick outs, both to center field, and there's two away in the seventh. You mentioned that prolonged delivery by Iwanaga. He takes his black glove, stretches it all the way over his hat, and then comes home, and it's working well. Now has to face off against one of the more dangerous players on this YD Red Sox lineup, Mateo Serna, already doubled in the fifth, and he currently has that game's go-ahead run. First pitch, Serna takes the fastball a hair inside, and it's one ball and no strikes.
3: Yeah, he led off that fifth inning with a double. That ball was just shot down that right field line. Later came around to score on a fielder's choice, but that's the kind of small ball that these two teams have been playing.
2: 1-0. Swing and a foul off the foot of Serna. A big day in collegiate baseball. The U.S. Collegiate National Team being announced. A few members from around the Cape League making their mark for the national team, including a former Firebird, J.D. Stein, who spent the first couple of weeks in a Firebird's uniform. Sure, he's following along after a busy week in North Carolina. makes the final roster to play in the World Championships in the coming weeks. The 1-1. Fastball drilled out to right field. Magpak looks up, and it flies. Mateo Serna gives it a ride over the right field fence, and it's 3-1 Red Sox in the bottom of the seventh.
3: Well, what do we talk about, Alex? It was the extra base hits have been the pivotal plays in this game, and this is the biggest hit of them all. Serna had just been swinging the bat really well all day today. He gets a ball right over the heart of the plate. There wasn't that much doubt to it. YD, biggest lead of the game for either team here. With the way this game is going, it just feels like a really big insurance run.
2: Now it goes against the left-handed Ty Manolfi. Iwanaga's first pitch goes into the zone for a strike, 0-1 the count. Big day for Serna. Doubled in the fifth inning. And now has his third home run of the year. He's just been a hit machine through his first 12 games with the Red Sox. The 0-1. Bounces in the dirt. Goes off home plate. Finds its way all the way to the backstop. That was the loudest Red Wilson Field has gotten today. Fans lining both the left and right field lines. Happy to see a hometown home run for the Red Sox. Now up 3-1. The 1-1. Fastball popped up on the infield. Left side is the shortstop Nunez, who steps in and makes the catch for out number three. But Mateo Serna makes his impact. A two-out home run over the right field fence. It's YD in control. 3-1 to the home team. Don't go anywhere. 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
3: We're into the eighth here at Red Wilson Field. 3-1 Red Sox here as the Orleans have double the amount of catching up to do as they did going into the previous inning. Well, Peyton Rogers will take the mound for his first full inning of work after coming in halfway through that seventh inning to relief Angelakos. Alex, this has been a pitcher's duel. Mateo Serna has had the biggest hit of the game so far with that solo home run. Let's see what the heart of this order can do. What do you think the strategy is for this Firebird lineup?
2: You have to start by just getting on base. We saw them do that in the seventh, had runners on the corners with just one out, an unlucky double play, but they found ways to small ball get on the base paths. Now can you punch one of those runners home?
3: First man up, Dominic Cadiz. Righty-righty to the UCLA sophomore is taken for a strike. Cadiz today 1-for-3. He's got a single sandwich between a strikeout and a flyout. Cadiz, Myatt, and Nunez, the three up in the Firebird order, 2-3-4. Rogers from the winds. Line drive into left field. Going back is the left fielder, Vecchini. He makes the catch on the run. That ball was pretty well struck, and Cadiz has hit the ball well today, but all for naught. It's an L7 for the first out.
2: And that's a really good job by Daniel out there in left field. The ball was slicing towards the line, and we've talked about it all day long. Cadiz hits the ball hard, so that one was going in a hurry, but the left fielder tracks it well and gets a big first out.
3: Top of the eighth, one out. YD up by two. First one on Tyler Myatt is a fastball at the knees for strike one. Wyatt has had a tough game today. A couple strikeouts and a fielder's choice. Hitless today. Now he's in a spot where Orleans really needs it. From the line, the 0-1, grounded to the right side. Backhanded by the second baseman, Ty Manolfi. Off balance, he throws him out. Quick two outs here at Red Wilson. As Orleans is just running out of chances here. They're down to their final four outs to work with. We'll see what Corey Nunez can do. Peyton Rogers has been getting smacked around a little bit, but he's still been getting those outs, even if they're hard-hit balls.
2: And those were the two most important outs. Cadiz and Myatt lead the team in pretty much every single offensive category. You now have a good chance to not have to face them the rest of the day, and someone else is going to have to step up to be hero.
3: Corey Nunez also hitless today. Six hits for Orleans. First one on Nunez. Breaking ball misses outside. Orleans down 3-1. They're out hitting YD 6-5. Just really good pitching all around. For the Firebirds, it started off with Taylor Penn, who was very effective. 1-0. Nunez watches a fastball outside. Two balls, no strikes. So Penn got the start for the Red Sox. He struck out five. Angelakos came in out of Scott Pickler's bullpen, pitched another two and a third, didn't give up an earned run.

0: 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Stay tuned after the ball game for a pop-up version of Blackfish Creek. We'll probably be running about, the way the game's going, about 7 o'clock to 9 o'clock. Hope you enjoy it. And then Al Pisani will be bringing
1: into
0: you
1: the bottom
0: advice
1: of the eighth
0: of
1: here
0: Martin
1: at Red
0: Phoenix.
1: Wilson Field. It's been a fun one between the Firebirds and the Red Sox. YD holding a 3-1 lead as it is become crunch time here for the Firebirds, but they're going to have to play some defense, and they're sending out one of their top arms, LJ Cormier, out of the bullpen here for the Firebirds in the bottom of the eighth. Especially on that camouflage red jerseys. Holwinski tasked with 9-1-2 in the Red Sox order. Here's Dante Fachini, the right fielder, checking in. First one. Off-speed misses outside. Fachini in this game doesn't have a hit. He's got a fly out and a fielder's choice, but that did come with an RBI. This is his third at-bat today, as things have more or less gone pretty far in order. Haven't been that many outlier innings. 1-0 skips past him in the dirt. 2-0.
2: Holwinski was really impressive for Penn State this spring. 2.05 ERA. Grabbed 4 wins and 5 saves and just 16 bullpen appearances. So he knows how to make an impact.
1: 2 balls, no strikes. Righty-lefty. The pitch from Holwinski sails outside. 3-0 count here. This is the time for YD. This is assuming they're planning to win this game. They're looking at their last chance at insurance here, being the home team. 3 balls, no strikes. 4th one here on Holwinski, and that misses inside. Bikini's got a 4-pitch walk in the leadoff man on here for the Red Sox. But it's been a quiet day for the first two men in the order. Franco and Takeuchi have gone a combined 0-for-6. They've all put the ball in play on those 6 plate appearances, but haven't been any hits. Going to get a pinch runner for Vicini as Phoenix Call will check in. So going to some speed off the bench. Scott Pickler putting in the UCLA man. He stands on first. Here's Franco. 1 on, nobody out. 3-1, YD leads here in the bottom of the eighth. First one from Holwinski. Line drive into right field. That is a fair ball. It skips in front of the right fielder, Magpak. Call advancing around second. He's into third. Throw goes into second. Tag is out. Heads-up play from Adam Magpak. He chooses not to throw out the lead runner. He gets the runner behind him. And Franco gets a single, but thrown out trying to get to second. Call is on third here, though. Tough luck for the Red Sox.
2: Yeah, you end up doing what you need to in advancing the runner, but just a heads-up play on defense. Now, Kelly Nicholson's going to skip out to the mound to talk with Holwinski. Interesting move. The manager coming to talk with his relief guy after just 2 batters faced.
1: Kelly Nicholson, uber-experienced manager. He's been in Orleans as long as really anyone who's been involved with the organization. 20th season as the manager. We have not seen a

0: pitching change indication yet. And it looks like
1: anything like a pep talk. He came up there, clapped his hands, gave McDougal a pat on the chest, and then said a few words. But Nicholson maybe just staying there. Stay calm. You're in a winnable game right now. If you get a couple quick outs, you can still be competing in this in the top of the ninth.
0: It's a guy who's been around a mentorship role for almost his entire career. Nicholson began his career teaching math at Loyola High School out in Los Angeles. So runner on third, infield comes in. Here's Takeuchi at the plate. First one, righty-righty, trails inside. Phoenix call just rests 90 feet away. Franco brought him to third on his single, but he was thrown out trying to take second. All four Firebird infielders on the grass. The 1-0 pitch from Holwinski, cut on and missed by Takeuchi, way out in front of it.
1: Holwinski's Golden Flash's teammate, Ben Robinson, warming up in the bullpen right now. So a pair of Kent State flamethrowers might step onto the mound today.
0: 1-1 with one out. Runner on third. The offering to Takeuchi. He shows bunt, pushes it down the right field line. It's gloved by Holwinski. He throws over to first. And safe is the call. The run scores. It's 4-1 Red Sox on a perfect bunt single from Kevin Takeuchi. Well, we talked about how the first two men in the Red Sox order have not been productive today, and there you go. Both of them single, and the Red Sox get their fourth run of the ball game. They lead by three. Here comes the big lefty, Tommy Gooden, who's got a single today. First one from Holwinski. First pitch swinging, popped up. Left side, A.J. Beltre calls everyone off at third, but he is called off by the left fielder, Myatt. That ball was hit high into the sky, but the left fielder makes the catch for the second out. That ball was hit against the shift. The lefty hitting Gooden drew the Firebird infield all the way over towards the first base side, but he hits it the opposite way. Firebirds get the second out. YD does have a run in this inning. They lead 4-1 here, bottom eight. Here's Jake Souders. Cleanup hitting DH with a runner on first. That's Kevin Takeuchi. We'll see if they put him in motion. First one is a fastball that misses upstairs. Crowd here at Red Wilson Field has remained. It's a good population here. The stadium doesn't have lights, but darkness not a factor right now. For the 1-0, Holwinski steps off and throws over. Takeuchi safe at first. Orleans is going to have 5, 6, and 7 in their lineup in the top half of the ninth. Right now they're chasing 3. 1-0. Fastball taken upstairs. Looked like a pitch out as McDougal came out of his stance. Not going as Takeuchi. He returns to first. So with that Takeuchi hit, the Red Sox have overcame the Firebirds in terms of hits. 7 for the Sox and just 6 for Orleans. 2-0. Holwinski deals outside with the breaking ball. It's been a rough go for Orleans this season. 6-12, bottom of the East Division. YD, the complete opposite. Been a dream start for them. 15-2-1. They just were handed their second loss yesterday on July 4th to the Hyannis Harbor Hawks. Now they're trying to get back in the win column. 3-0, Takeuchi goes. Pitch is drilled. Deep left field. Myatt looking up at the wall. This ball is caught. Off the bat, it looked like it might be hitting the Merrill Red Wilson Field sign right above the scoreboard, but just missing a home run is Souders. That ends the inning, but not before Kevin Takeuchi brings home Whitey's fourth run on an RBI single. Going to the top half of the ninth here on the WOMR Cape League Game of the Week. It's 4-1 Red Sox. Don't go away.
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0: Last chance here for the Orleans offense, as they're going to look to make up 3 runs, as the Red Sox have just slightly pulled away here in the last couple innings or so. YD has scored runs in the last 3 of 4 innings, one in the 6th, 7th, and 8th. And now Peyton Rogers will try to get the final 3 outs. He's tasked with facing Bub Terrell, Jonathan Gomez, and Adam Magpak. Here we are in the top of the 9th. Bub Terrell stands in. Righty-lefty matchup. Rogers sets his glove at the belt. Final chance here for Orleans after more insurance has come in for YD. First one, a breaking ball that Terrell takes down the middle for a strike. Oh, 1. Terrell watches a fastball outside. Bub in this game has put together a pretty solid performance. A walk and a single. 1 for 2 on the day. Orleans needs base runners. The 1-1 from Rogers, and they might get one here, but it's gloved by the second baseman, Manolfi, on one hop. He snared it and threw out Terrell. 4-3 ground out, and YD 2 outs away from a win.
3: And both infielders, or I should say both infields, have been really impressive today. We've seen a lot of hard hit balls all across the diamond, and a couple of very impressive plays, like Manolfi there, able to backhand it and get the ball quickly the first. You can tell why he's so impressive for BC.
0: First one on Gomez is a fastball that's picked up at the knees. 0-1. Rogers has put together good numbers at UC Irvine. He's put together even better numbers here on the Cape. Pitching pretty well right now. 0-1, breaking ball fouled away that goes towards the concession stand and out of play. Quickly 0-2 here on Jonathan Gomez. He's 0-3 today. A couple ground outs and a fly out. Rogers pitch. Gomez watches called strike 3. Takes a fastball on the inner third, and all of a sudden it's up to Adam Magpak, who's the only source of Orleans' runs today, to try to keep this game going.
3: Well, we talked about Rogers only has given up 1 earned run this year, and you can see why. He knows how to place his pitches, gets his first strikeout there, but even in these outs that he's thrown, just placing the ball really well.
0: Righty-lefty, first one on Magpak. Breaking ball trails inside for ball 1. Magpak has a multi-hit game today, including an RBI double back in inning number 2. Orleans grabbed the lead in that game, but since then YD has taken it back. Here's the 1-0. Magpak takes another breaking ball, and that one's in there for a strike. 4-1 here in the top of the 9th. YD just 2 strikes away from a win. Can Magpak put together a 3-hit game or keep this one going? 1-1 from Rogers. Fastball goes low and outside. If necessary, Ryan McDougal is waiting on deck for the Firebirds. YD dugout all standing up. 2-1. Magpak watches a breaking ball on the outside corner, and it's 2-2. Crowd here at Red Wilson Field has been pretty quiet today, but they're silently cheering him on. Now the crowd goes into a synchronized clap. 2-2, two outs, top nine. Rogers offering. Magpak swings and misses, and the ball game is over. 4-1, the final, as YD takes down Orleans by a score of 4-1. This one goes just over 2 hours. This was a quick one here at Red Wilson Field, Alex, but in the end, YD, after a brief blip yesterday on Independence Day, gets back in the win column to advance to 16-2-1 on the year.
3: Yeah, 2 hours and 16 minutes, your final time tonight. It was a little bit of a slow start. You allow Orleans to get that one run in the second, but after the fourth inning or so, you really could tell what makes this YD offense so impressive. They're able to get runners on, and then the big hit of the day, obviously that home run we saw off the bat of Mateo Cerna. He continues his scorching hot start to the season. YD keeps on rolling. We'll see if anyone can stop them in the league.
0: So in the end, the pivotal hit in this game goes to Dante Vecchini, who puts in a fielder's choice RBI to give YD the lead in the sixth that they would never give back. Well, that'll do it for this week's edition of the Cape Cod Baseball League Game of the Week on WOMR and WFMR. For my great partner, Alex Burstein, our two fantastic producers, Dan Papillo and Jason Stelakis, I'm Daniel Stein saying goodnight from Red Wilson Field. Final score here, 4-1. YD takes down Orleans. We'll send it back to the studio. Have a good rest of your weekend, folks.
4: All righty. Thank you very much, guys. That was your Sunday evening Cape Cod Baseball League show. And now, sitting in here for the pop-up is Blackfish Creek. My name is Robert Johnson. We're going to keep the baseball theme going just for a few moments, but we're going to start it off with Steve Goodman. Let's see if you know this song.

Alrighty. Baseball. Yes. Although, let's be honest, it's been the World Cup, and Wimbledon. And in terms of the World Cup, I have to say another surprise today. Norway took Brazil out. I don't think anyone would have called that before this started. So, upsets all around. That's what they say, you know? Okay. So, you are listening to WOMR, 92.1 FM in Provincetown, and WFMR, 91.3 FM in Orleans, and we do stream around the globe at WOMR.org. My name is Robert Johnson. This is Blackfish Creek. It's a little pop-up edition after the Cape Cod Baseball League. I really, really enjoy the Cape Cod Baseball League. I got to say that. I was back in New York for the last month teaching, and I got the chance to go to see two of the Staten Island Ferry Hawks games with our students. The Ferry Hawks are part of an independent league that is affiliated with Major League Baseball, but is not affiliated with any single club. Well, they had a 10-40 record last I heard, which is not very good, but they play two split season. So they got to start in a new section. They're 0-0. They got rid of their manager. They got rid of 9 players. And for those of you old enough, they brought in Wally Backman as their manager. If you're a Red Sox fan, that could be a little heartbreak name. But anyway, they did that. So I'm here for the next 2 hours until Rise of the Martian Phoenix comes in. So, where are we going to go? Well, we're time warping, and I'm going to start with Time Warp because a good friend of mine went to see Rocky Horror Show on Broadway today. I haven't heard yet from her how she liked it, but hey, this is going out to you, Bean.

night, baby, stay out tonight. Thank you. Chucky and I. Great to be back again.

70s were an interesting time now, weren't they? That was Iggy Pop, I Want to Be Your Dog, live from the Rainbow Theater, London, 7th March 1977, off a 2020 release called The Bowie Years, live in 77 on Universal Music. For that, Mott the Hoople, All the Young Dudes, live. Mott the Hoople live from 2004, Sony Music Entertainment. Lou Reed, Vicious, Lou Reed live, 1976, RCA Victor. David Bowie, Heroes, Welcome to the Blackout, live London, 78, forgive me, 2018 on Jones Tintoretto Entertainment Company, LLC, and David Bowie, Rebel Rebel, live 2025 remaster, I Can't Give Everything Away, 2002 to 2016, released in 2025, again on Rhino, and we opened with the London Rocky Horror Show original cast doing Time Warp off of the worst spelling of revolution music I have ever seen. My name is Robert Johnson. This is Blackfish Creek. Now that I've gotten that out of my system, we're going to go in a different direction. But I went there because one of my students is very, very into the new punk scene. He's from Atlanta, but he's come moving to New York. He went to a punk festival in the city. And it was really interesting to see what he thought. And there was another young woman in the class who was also clearly into punk. And it's a whole different way of looking at things right now, guys. That's all I got to tell you. It's a whole different scenario. All right. Now, before I go any further, I want to let you know that this program is made possible by members like you and sustaining members like John and Bruce, Nez Mustafik, Steve Jerome, Asher Johnson, Mary Alice Eisenberg, Tim and Claire Carroll, Freeman's Bar and Grill, Navalis Bar and Grill, Uncle Peach Chowder House, Nosset Fish and Lobster, The Tradesman's at the Captain's Golf Course, Steve Slack and Trish Joyce, Deborah Young Kroger, Kevin in the Kitchen, Brian O'Malley and Andrea Sawyer, Patricia President, Deborah Meadows and Sue Jungi, Chris and Laura Howlett in memory of Charlie Bichette, Linda Williams, Chris Havens, Lynn from Brewster, Catherine Alford and the Mighty Opal, Rosalind Diamond and Michael Harnett, Barbara Blaisdell and Tim Utt, Bob Bersani, Welfleshian Oyster Company, 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

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All right, my name is Robert Johnson, and this is Blackfish Creek. It's a pop-up. We will be here until 9. I will be here until 9. Then Al Pisani's coming in with Rise of the Martian Phoenix. Now, since I know you frequently get world music in this time slot, I'm going to throw out a little world now. I hope you enjoy it. We're going to open with the Jamaican Steel Band doing Red, Red Wine, an oldie but a goodie, I think.

That is Burning Spear. Old Marcus Garvey off the album Marcus Garvey from 1975 on Mercury Records. Before that, we had Bob Marley and the Wailers, Waiting in Vain off of Exodus, 1977 on Island Records. And Jamaican Steel Band gave us Red Red Wine off an album called Steel Drums of the Caribbean, Calypso Classics from 2001, Master Song, Super Bye. All right, it is a gorgeous night here on the Outer Cape after the incredibly ugly weather we had the last 2 days. It's about 73. It's getting towards sunset. It's sunny. It's 7:45 and a half right now. Yeah, this is Blackfish Creek. I'm Robert Johnson. We're going to move over to Mexico next, and then we're going to head to Swarma. The Middle East, the Arab countries of the Middle East, and we may get into some North African, but I can't be sure yet because I only have so much time here. Thank you all for listening. I'm really, really glad you're here. I'm really glad to be here. I'm always glad to be here. It is quite a bit of fun. Let me tell you a few more things about what's going on in the world. Programming at WOMR is supported by the Payomet Performing Arts Center in Truro, a nonprofit arts organization, presenting live music, circus arts, theater, and community programs on the Outer Cape. Payomet produces events year-round, including its summer tent performances at the Highland Center in Truro. More information is available at payomet.org. And support for WOMR comes from the Provincetown Independent, where summer is a busy season in the newsroom. This June, 4 summer fellows will join the Independent to spend 10 weeks learning the principles and practice of community journalism. These college reporters bring fresh perspectives and help tell the stories of this place. The fellows stay with local host households. Community members interested in hosting can learn more by emailing Janet at localjournalismproject.org. Let me see, what else we got here? Nope, not that. I'm trying to look for... Cape Cod Wave Magazine is an online magazine featuring long-form journalism that explores the character and culture of Cape Cod. Cape Cod Wave profiles some of the Cape's most interesting and important figures, from politicians to surfers to musicians, and covers key issues like housing and climate change. They've even documented WOMR's history on their 40th anniversary. Discover their salty air journalism at Cape Cod Wave. Let's speak of climate change. I'm not much of a swimmer, but I have some visitors. We have some visitors, and Catherine is a great swimmer. And they're all saying the same thing, that they have never felt water this warm in this area, which, when you think about it, is a little bit scary. It was 67 at, I believe Catherine was at La Count today or yesterday. 67 is not what you expect this part of the North Atlantic to be at in the beginning of the summer. What does it mean? I'm not a scientist. I don't know. I report. You decide. Let's get back to the music. Here is Los Angeles Azules, and then we will have Lariam. Here's Los Angeles Azules with Como Te Voy a Olvidar.

0: Jimenez, featuring Dwight Yoakam. Flaco was one of the masters of the button accordion. Great, great Mexican player. Played on both sides of the border, of course. That was Dwight Yoakam on vocals. Carmelita. The release was Partners from 1992 on Warner Nashville. La Reime is a young woman I have not heard of before, but she has a gorgeous voice. No Llego El Olvido. The album is Encenele Sal a la Herida. It was just released on NT Music. And we opened that set with Los Angeles Azules. Come te voy a olvidar. Inolvidables is the name of the album. 1996, Universal Music, Mexico. 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My name is Robert Johnson, and this is Blackfish Creek. It's a pop-up episode. You can get you can hear us all the time. 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Good Lord, what is the matter with me tonight? And or from Google Play. I know what's the matter with me tonight. Mexico and England, Mexico City. They've just started playing. It must be a zoo already. I'm taping the game, and I'll get home before it's over. But I know who I'm rooting for, and let's just say it is not the 1776 Redcoats. All right, it's not their fault, you know. Who they are now wasn't who they are then. But in the meantime, before we get back to music, let me tell you this.
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